0: The A-League Women's Soccer Championship after downing Wellington Phoenix 3-1 in the grand final. City's Holly McNamara scored twice in the first half and says the team is feeling pretty good.
1: Yeah, it was a crazy game. I think we were on top in the first half and they were in the second half. So, yeah, to kind of come away with a result, we're all ecstatic.
0: In the men's, after extra time penalties, Sydney FC beat the Newcastle Jets. They'll now face Auckland in the final next weekend. And in cycling, Jonathan Narváez has won Stage 8 of the Giro d'Italia. Australian Independent Radio News.
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3: At 5 minutes after 10, the current temperature outside our studios here in Croydon, 15 degrees today, cloudy with rain, becoming less likely late this afternoon and evening. And there is a chance of a thunderstorm in the northwest suburbs late morning and afternoon. So 17 today, overnight tonight down to 12, and for Monday, again, cloudy with showers, up to 6 mils of rain, 17 the expected top. And Tuesday and Wednesday, there's just a shower or two there, and around 17 Tuesday, 16, and showers on Wednesday. And today, they reckon up to 20 mils of rain. Good morning to all, and thanks for joining me today for the Australian Made right here on Radio Eastern. My name's Murray Smith, and in this hour I'll bring you the latest local releases. Then after 11 we'll find out all about Rotary Boronia's youth initiative, Knox Rocks. But before I get underway, let's thank Chloe for starting our Sunday with a nice mix of tunes. And we're getting underway now with one of this country's finest vocalists, Emma Donovan. And she's got a great new album out of cover versions called Take Me to the River. This is Eyes on the Prize.

0: Listening there to the new one from Melbourne band Finn, led by brothers Mark and Luke, and that one called Control. Nice laid-back, easy listening tune. And we opened up the show with Emma Donovan. Eyes on the Prize, that one, an album of interpretations of soul, R&B and gospel classics. And she's going to be performing these songs with the Melbourne Symphony Orchestra on July 10 at Hamer Hall, I think it is, yes. So that'd be a great night's entertainment, Emma Donovan with the Melbourne Symphony Orchestra. It's 16 minutes after 10, and if you're looking for something to do on this wet Sunday, the Hills Ukulele Festival is on again today. It's free all day today, and they'll have 30 community bands and performers playing over three stages. That's at the Emerald Primary School today, and that's in Heroes Avenue in Emerald. A free day of ukulele entertainment in the hills.
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0: Yes, and we had a lot of people texting in during Chloe's program this morning. Hope you're going to keep listening to Australian Made. You'll hear some great new tunes over this hour, and then coming up after 11, we'll find out all about Knox Rocks. Another new album is the debut release from Melbourne guitarist, singer and songwriter Kathleen Halloran, and she's doing pretty well with it too already. Number two on the ARIA charts this week as she tours the country promoting it. And her bluesy album is called Nobody's Baby. We're going to hear this one called Find Me Again.

0: listening there to the new one from Sarah Lynn. She's one of the this country's rising stars on the country scene, and you may remember her as being a contestant in The Voice last year, mentored by Ronan Keating, and I had the privilege of having a chat to her late last year. She's put out some rather nice tunes, and that's the latest one, Free as a Bird. Before that, we had Melbourne rock band Head of Clay with their rock song, You Can't Break Me. And we opened up that bracket with Kathleen Halloran. Find Me Again, the title of that song from her album Nobody's Baby, being launched all around the country, but specifically in Melbourne, May the 29th at the Northcote Social Club. And I've actually reached out to Kathleen to try and organise an interview, so we'll hopefully do that in coming weeks. If you're looking for a gig to go to today, the Jazz Dreamers, they mainstream swing and funky, and they're playing at the Greythorn Bowling Club from 2 p.m. today. It's free entry, and the bar opens at 1, and grazing plates are available. Sounds like a nice way to spend a wet Sunday. Currently 16 degrees. We've got rain throughout the morning and afternoon, becoming less likely later this afternoon, and just 17 the expected top. Overnight tonight down to 12, and showers and 17 tomorrow. 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What's happening tomorrow morning?
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0: And I'll be hosting tomorrow's Town Talk from 10 till midday, and my special guest after 11 will be singer-songwriter Maggie Somerville, who's just released a very personal album, and she'll be launching it July 9 as part of the next Victorian Folk Music Club concerts. Sadly, her son Julian committed suicide in 2019, and one of her coping strategies was to write songs about him. This song was written exactly 1 year after his death, when Maggie got her first and last tattoo in memory of him. It features Julian's artwork, and it's called In My Skin.

0: That was Maggie Somerville and her song In My Skin. Tune in tomorrow for a Town Talk to hear Maggie's story and more of her heartfelt songs. The album is called Memories of Mowgli. Her son Julian's skateboard persona was Mowgli due to his Jungle Boy looks when he was young. So that should be an interesting chat, I think, and you'll hear more songs from the album. Also, on tomorrow's agenda here on Radio Eastern.
1: Hey, Roxy Babe, what's up?
2: All sorts.
1: What do you mean?
2: All sorts. Lyrical all sorts.
1: Please explain.
2: I have all sorts of everything. Old, new, fast, slow, jazz, blues, classical, and comedy.
1: Yeah, I get it. Lyrical all sorts.
2: Look forward to having you with me for Roxanne's Lyrical All Sorts every Monday, 2 to 4pm.
1: Go, Rox!
0: And tomorrow, Roxanne is playing her favourite tunes. And she's an oldie like me, so she goes back many decades. So we'll see what songs she's enjoying there. And she also told me that coming up, I think it's in early June, she's going to be interviewing Elliot Goblet, that deadpan comedian. So that should be fantastic. It's coming up to 22 minutes to 11. Thanks for being with me today on Australian Made. And Volunteer Week gets underway tomorrow. And Radio Eastern Committee of Management, together with Jody, our office manager, would like to take the opportunity to thank all our wonderful volunteers at the station who put in many hours and work to keep Radio Eastern on air. Your contributions are appreciated. And of course, if you're thinking of tackling a bit of volunteering work, why not give us a call? You could possibly help out in one of the many areas, whether it's in the office, technical, maybe doing a bit of Facebook work, or even being an on-air presenter like me. If I can do it, anybody probably can. So Volunteer Week, right through this week. Now, William Alexander, he's a Golden Guitar winner earlier this year, and he's going to be joining me on next week's Australian Made to chat about his wonderful new album, All Along the Boundary Line. And we're going to hear a track now. This is Busy Pickin'.

0: That last track was from Austin Green, who's a Boronia resident. He sent me that song last week called We're Singing Waltzing Matilda. Before that, we heard Ali Rowe. They're a Gippsland duo. Taillights, the title of that one. And opening up that bracket, we had William Alexander, Busy Pickin', from his new album, All Along the Boundary Line. And we're going to be talking to William next Sunday on Radio Eastern on Australian Made, and we'll be hearing more tracks from All Along the Boundary Line. Should be good.
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0: The Australian Red Cross pop-up blood centre is coming to the Upway Community Hall from Monday the 25th through till Saturday the 30th of May. 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Coming up to 7 minutes before 11. Thanks for your company this morning on Australian Made. Hope you're enjoying these new releases. I've got a couple more before the news. And then after 11, we'll find out all about Knox Rocks from my three guests involved in this Boronia Rotary Initiative. Next up, we have Diane Coombs, and she put out a wonderful album last year called Ripples, and this is the latest single from it called The Jacaranda Tree.

That was Diane Coombs and the Jacaranda Tree. We've got 3 minutes to go to news time at 11, right here on Radio Eastern. To take us there, this nice instrumental from Maggie Somerville's album. This one's called Meeting Isabella. And just a reminder, we'll be talking to Maggie tomorrow on Town Talk at 11.

0: At 5 minutes after 11, the temperature outside our studios here in Croydon is 16 degrees. Almost reached our forecast top of 17. Cloudy and a high chance of rain, becoming less likely later this afternoon and evening. There's also a chance of a thunderstorm in the northwest suburbs. Overnight tonight, down to 12. Monday, more showers, up to 6 mils, 17 degrees. And then Tuesday and Wednesday, just a shower or two there, and around 17. Today, they say we could get up to 20 mils. So a wet Sunday, good idea to keep that radio dial tuned to 98.1 FM, and we'll keep you entertained. And a very good morning to you, especially for those who may have just tuned in. You're with Murray for another hour of Australian Made, bringing you the latest local releases and proudly supporting the local music industry. And initiatives like Knox Rocks, which is created by Boronia Rotary. And joining me in the studio from Rotary is the coordinator of the project, Mark Smith. How are you, Mark?
1: I'm fantastic. Thanks for having us in here, Murray.
0: My pleasure, and pretty keen to find out all about this project. But we'll also introduce Katie.
2: Hi.
0: One of the participants in the project, and we also have Emma Jury.
3: That's right. Hello. Good morning.
0: Good morning to you. You're a song producer, arranger and vocalist.
3: Yes, that's right.
0: Yep. All right, we'll find out more from the two ladies shortly. But Mark, tell us how this project got underway in the first place.
1: Yeah, this is a project that popped into my head a few years ago when I joined Rotary. And it was about finding an outlet for young people that were particularly struggling at the end of COVID, looking for something to do and to be able to express themselves. So we started a program where they learn how to write a song. Then we put music behind that song with the help of Emma. Emma actually runs the program for us. We put music behind the song. We take it off to a recording studio and record it, and everybody finishes up with a beautiful song at the end of it. However, that beautiful song at the end of it is not the goal of our program. The goal is to learn how to self-express, how to get whatever's in your head or in your heart out onto a piece of paper.
0: So you're trying to give a purpose for these people to get a project that they can focus on and learn something new.
1: Yeah, absolutely. And learn something about themselves along the way too.
0: Yeah, great. And so where do you find all these people?
1: We approach the local high schools. So typically the program is for secondary age students. So we've approached local high schools. There are obviously people that we know that would like to be involved as well through friends and relatives and friends of Rotary. And we also this year partnered with Bridge Builders in Lilydale, and they run a fantastic youth program there, and they had some people that came along and joined us too.
0: Fantastic. And Katie, when did you get involved?
2: I got involved maybe, was it 2 years ago now?
3: Yeah, I think so.
2: Yeah, 2 years ago now. And I was approached by Emma at my high school.
0: Fantastic. So the first thing you do, once you're part of the program, there's a workshop, is there?
3: Yeah, so we do a couple of group workshops, and then I get to work with all the participants one-on-one. So we usually do two group workshops that have very open-ended songwriting prompts and exercises, lots of icebreakers, because it's always a bit awkward the first session. And then once we all sort of become a little bit more comfortable, we go to the one-on-one writing, and that's sort of where the magic really happens. And we get to work closely together, me and the participants and the other people in the group as well. So yeah,
0: I guess each person takes longer to get through the process.
3: Oh yeah, absolutely. Yeah. Like it's one of those programs where you can put as much or as little into it as you would like, and there's certainly people that will take all of the prompts and all of the extra homework and go for it at home. There's some participants that just want to rock up and do the work in the time. So it's really different, and we just take everybody as they come and work with them as best we can.
0: Do you find many drop out or lose interest?
3: Sometimes. But we've been really lucky to have a really, really strong interest in the program, and we've been able to grow from about 6 participants, and I'm pretty sure last time we ran the program, we were able to double that. So we've slowly been growing. It's been really positive so far.
0: Yeah, great. We might listen to one of the songs, the result of this program. There's several on this list here. This first one is called January, is that right?
3: That's right, by Charlie Glenn.
0: Charlie Glenn.
3: Glenn, that's right.
0: Okay. Yeah.

0: Listening there to Charlie Glenn with her song called January with piano from Emma. Nicely done.
1: Thank you.
0: And Mark, tell us about that song.
2: So that song was a beautiful song. Charlie sung that song herself at the tender young age of 13. Very, very impressive. Mm. And that was about her childhood memories, going to the beach every January. Fantastic song. And we encourage our participants, if they play an instrument or can sing, to be involved in that process. However, they don't have to be a musician or a singer. If they just want to come along and write a song, then we can utilise Emma. She's got a beautiful voice, which you'll hear, and that whole piece around the band. But we do get a few that sing and play their own instruments. So, yeah, it's a lot of fun.
1: It is.
0: So participants can be either
2: yes.
0: a musician or a singer or just a songwriter.
2: Yeah, we don't want to exclude anybody simply because they can't play an instrument or sing. It's a great process to be involved in.
0: Yeah, it's mainly all about the songwriting anyway.
2: Yes.
1: Yeah.
0: Okay, it's 7:16 after 11. We'll be back to chat more shortly.
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0: This week is National Volunteer Week, and we've got a message here from the Rotary Club of Boronia. They say, are you thinking about joining Rotary or just curious about what they do? You don't need to be retired. You don't have to be a volunteer every week. Just help when you can. You're invited to a relaxed and friendly evening with the Boronia Rotary Club to hear about their community projects and discover how you can make a difference locally and globally. Meet great people, enjoy complimentary finger food and drinks at reasonable prices. This is at the Knox Club, Tuesday, 26th of May, 6:30 to 8:30 p.m. So, Mark, that's an information night that's coming up.
2: Yeah, we're welcoming everybody in. Rotary has got so much to offer, and you get so much out of it personally as well. But if you've got ideas of projects that you'd like to run in the local community, or just come along and help out with things that we've already got running, it'd be fantastic to get involved.
0: Yep, okay. That's Tuesday the 26th of May, 6:30 to 8:30 at the Knox Club in Wantirna South. And, yeah, I've known a few members of that Rotary over the years. And we're talking to them now about the project Knox Rocks. And it involves, well, it's a youth-focused program and it's free. And how many people have you got in the system at the moment?
2: So this year we started with a cohort of about 14, 15, I think.
1: Yeah, that's right.
2: That was last year. We're having a break this year. Mm-hmm. But that's about our target group size now. We started the program with 6 as a pilot and we grew that to 8 and then a much bigger group this year as we've refined our processes.
0: Okay, so it's sort of in recess at the moment, is it?
2: Or, yes, yeah. Yep. We're out there seeking some funding. So if anybody listening would like to fund our project, as in the past we've had the Bendigo Bank helping us out and Barry Plant in Boronia, as well as the Rotary Club, have supplied funding to allow the program to be free for the participants.
0: Okay, well, let's hope others might get involved. Knox Rocks. It's a it's a great idea and a fabulous way to get young people involved in something positive, I guess.
2: Yes.
0: Yes, because COVID took its toll on a lot of the younger, the teenage group, didn't it?
2: Yeah, absolutely.
1: Yeah. Yep.
0: Now, Katie, when you got involved, were you experiencing issues or...?
5: Yeah, well, when I first got involved, I was in Year 7, so everyone can imagine that's a big part of growing up.
0: Mm.
5: And everyone goes through a little bit of a hard part of their life then. So I found it really helpful to just have an outlet where I could spend some time just with my emotions and give them a purpose.
0: Yeah, because during COVID there was a lot of time at home, wasn't there, with homeschooling and you didn't have the same contact with your mates, did you?
5: No, it was very different.
0: Yeah. Oh, well, we got through it and everything's going along nicely now?
5: Yep, definitely a lot better when you're at school.
0: Yeah.
5: Not on a screen.
0: Yeah, fantastic. And... we've got a song from you two here, haven't we?
5: Yeah, one or two.
0: One or two. Which one? Which one do you reckon, Mark?
2: Well, I think we should talk a little bit about Katie's story, if that's okay, before
0: sure.
2: we play
0: yes.
2: the song.
0: Mm. Yep.
2: So Katie joined us a couple of years ago and wrote a song, and she didn't get to the end of the program. Katie, would you like to share your story with us?
5: Yeah. So I wrote my song towards the end of the program, and then I got really unwell with an eating disorder and I wasn't able to finish off the program. But then the following year, Mark and Emma contacted me again and said that they would love to have me back and gave me a chance to restart and try it again and maybe actually be able to do it this time. So it was actually a really good opportunity.
0: Oh, that's great that you got through the process and you've got a song as a result.
5: Yeah.
0: And the one we're playing, it's Katie's song?
5: Yeah, so it's called Day by Day. It's on Spotify, so you can find it there as well.
0: Okay.
2: So this song is about Katie's journey. She's used this form of songwriting to express her feelings and share that journey that she's gone through with her eating disorder, and it's amazing, really powerful song.
0: Right.

0: That was Katie Kassar with her first ever song called Day by Day, featuring Katie on vocals and Emma on piano. Nicely done.
1: Well done, Katie.
2: Thank you.
0: And Katie, you want to be a singer, songwriter?
2: That would be pretty incredible.
0: Yeah, that's something to focus on, isn't it?
2: Yeah.
0: Okay. It's 28 after 11. You're with Australian Made with Murray and our friends here from Boronia Rotary Knox Rocks program. Emma's going to detail a bit about the recording process.
1: Yeah, so we've been really lucky the last few years to use Miles from Rolling Stock Studio in Collingwood, who is just brilliant with all the participants. Very encouraging, very supportive, just the right energy. And as someone who's been in the recording studio a number of times, it can be a bit overwhelming.
0: Yeah.
1: And he's just been fantastic with the kids, so it's been wonderful.
0: Does he provide that service free, or do you have to pay a fee?
1: No, we pay him for his time, for sure, and it's certainly worth every dollar because he produces probably 8 songs in a day, which is a hefty task to do, on top of being incredibly accommodating, you know, letting people tour the space and people can come in and listen. And he's asked plenty of questions about his job and he's happy to answer them all the time. So he's really wonderful.
0: Yeah. Great. So when you go in there for a day's recording, are you the producer of the sessions? Do you just work closely with him?
1: Probably more the second one. Mm. I definitely probably take the role of maybe coordinating and communicating with Miles, like, these are the instruments we've got on the song, this is the vibe we're going for, you know, this participant wants to sing or play on their song, so we've got to rearrange the room a little bit. But in terms of actually, Miles is the one sitting at the computer with all the dials and setting up the mics and everything. I just sort of point and say, over there, please, or, you know, something like that. But I try to be involved in the recording process as much as possible. Making sure the kids feel confident and, you know, they're all very excited to be there, obviously, so it's not a hard thing to do, yeah.
0: And then he just adds a few other things if he thinks appropriate.
1: Yeah, he adds the magic production dust onto the final recording, so, yeah.
0: And you yourself do some of the vocals, don't you, for the person who's written the song?
1: Yeah. So usually we try and get a take with myself, and we have a session band as well that comes into play if the kids need or like want a band or some different instruments other than piano. And then after that sort of rough take, we get the kids in to sing or play on their song depending on what they'd like to do. We do as many takes as we can fit in their sort of allocated times, about 40 minutes to an hour. And then once we kind of get a good take and if there's any time left, we muck around, we add some layers and, you know, and then it gets a little bit silly and fun in there. So, yeah.
0: Do you actually do a rehearsal before you go to the studio?
1: Oh, yeah, we sure do. We do 2 rehearsals. So either, depending on how many participants we have, we'll do 2 rehearsals with the band. So everyone gets at least like one sort of 45 minute to an hour rehearsal with the band to obviously meet the band. That's the first time they're meeting them because they've been working with me up until that point. And so we play through it as many times, iron out all the humps, make sure they bring their phone so they can get a voice recording so they can practice at home before the recording day. Rehearsal's very, very important part of the process, that's for sure.
0: Yeah, because you don't want to be wasting the recording time, do you?
1: No, absolutely. It's very precious time, so we've got to make the most of it, absolutely.
0: Okay, we're going to hear another song now, do you think?
1: Yeah, so this next one is by one of last year's participants, Jack. And Jack played bass on this recording. And this song definitely showcases our session band, Gecko, who are Jai, Mia and Ash. This was a very, very different song to at least the types of songs that I write for myself personally. So definitely features, showcases the band a lot more. And we sort of roped Jack into playing bass as well, and he did an amazing job. So yeah, really love this tune.
0: Sad some days, mad some days.
1: Mm-hmm.

0: That song was Jack with Sad Some Days, Mad Some Days. It's 23 minutes to midday here on Radio Eastern, and we're finding out all about Knox Rocks and their participants. And we might just take this message before we return to the crew.
1: Family violence often happens behind closed doors, making it hard for people experiencing abuse to reach out for support. 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Tell them you are here for them when they are ready. Ending an abusive relationship can be a very risky or dangerous time. 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
0: And back to Knox Rocks. The Boronia Rotary Coordinator is Mark Smith. And what's the plan for this year with resuming the process?
2: So this year, Murray, we're spending a little bit of time searching for some more funding and hopefully some ongoing funding. And then we'll kick off again next year. Hopefully all being well, with another cohort of local young people, and Emma's super keen to be involved again.
3: 100%.
2: We've got some grand plans in our head, but they'll be some years down the track yet. But if we can continue on helping young people, that's what we'd like to do.
3: Absolutely.
0: That's the plan. So if anyone's listening who's interested, they just contact Boronia Rotary?
2: Yes. Yep.
0: Website for that, isn't there?
2: There is.
0: Yes.
2: Please don't ask me what it is, but just Google up Rotary Club of Boronia.
0: Yeah, okay. Or maybe go along to that information night.
2: Absolutely. We'd love to see as many people there and find out about our programs that we run. There's a lot of amazing work that we're doing in our local community.
0: Yes, that website is rotaryboronia.org.au, and that information night is Tuesday, 26th of May, Knox Club. 6:30 p.m. to 8:30. Right, so now what else do we need to talk about with the program?
2: I'd love to introduce another song, if I could.
0: Certainly.
2: So this is a song that was in our very first pilot program. It was written by a young man, he was 18 at the time, Josh. And Josh came into our program, introduced himself, "Hi, I'm Josh. I have autism. I was born with autism and a happy meal of anxiety." That's how he introduced himself. And it was tough for Josh to get through the program. There was lots of challenges along the way, but he wrote a song, and it's all about living with autism. And I've had a lot of people come to me and say, "Hey, I really relate to this song. It's a beautiful song." And Josh sings it himself very proudly, and has done an absolutely amazing job with that. In that first program, we had an amazing young singer-songwriter running the program called Sadie Musto, who I know you know, Murray.
0: Yeah, yeah.
2: And she helped out with this first round, and I think a little bit of her voice comes in at the end of this song too.
0: And it's called Easy As Breathing.
2: Yes, Easy As Breathing.
4: I wish I could stop, but I know this wild ride in my mind is eternal, or eternal enough for me. I wish I could say what I wanted to say, but the shapes won't fit through the holes in the wall. And I've been chipping away for so long, and I'm so tired of trying all the time. And I've been chipping away for so long, and I'm tired of crying.
3: I wanna do everything.

feel. But almost as if this life was never intended for one like me. And I wish I could stop, but I know this wild ride. And my life is eternal, or eternal now.

0: We're listening to some of the participants in the Knox Rocks program, songwriting workshops, Voices of Our Future. That's the motto. And we just heard from Josh and his song Easy as Breathing, another song straight from the heart. And that's what it's all about, isn't it?
1: Yeah, absolutely. Yep. That's absolutely what it's about.
2: For sure. Yeah.
0: Now, Katie, you said before you want to be a singer, songwriter, and are you still writing songs?
3: I do. I spend any time that I can come up with any lyrics in my head and get them down, make sure that all of those words are written down so I remember. But yeah, being a singer would definitely be a dream.
0: Fantastic. Well, you keep working at it, won't you?
3: I will.
0: And do you do a bit of performing when you can?
3: When I can, yeah. Coming up at school, there should be some opportunities, so that would be really good.
0: Yeah. Oh, well, yes, you keep at it, and because that's what the program's encouraging. So, Emma, tell us a bit more about yourself. You were very... You're a singer and play piano and any other instruments? Or?
4: Oh, yes. Well, I cannot believe I'm saying this on the radio, but I did play the oboe in school for about 5 years, yeah. Which I have absolutely no regrets on that. That was wonderful. I got to do be in the school orchestra and symphonic bands and all that kind of stuff. And, yeah, it was wonderful. So very, very grateful to my school for having an oboe that I can play. So, yeah, but haven't done that since year 11, but it's just been mainly singing with a bit of piano since then to help with the writing process and that sort of thing. So, yeah, yeah.
0: Yeah, I had... an experience learning violin at school, and
4: oh, wonderful!
0: That ended in tears all round.
4: Oh gosh! Oh no!
0: Nothing came of it.
4: Well, that's unfortunate.
0: And you work as a wedding singer too.
4: Yeah. So I don't tend to write for myself, or at least release music myself at the moment. Pretty much all of my creative energy goes into Knox Rocks, which I love doing. But yeah, besides that, I'm, local pub singer, wedding singer, lots of corporate things. You'll find me doing, Sunday session acoustic gigs with my mates. Yeah, I'm very much a believer of trying to play twice as many gigs as I do rehearsals, essentially. I want to just get out there and just do as much performing as possible. So in a few function bands and a few cover bands, and so that's good fun. Yeah.
0: It sounds like you've got a few things on the go there.
4: Yeah, so I've been told, yep.
0: Wow, it's great that you spend your time helping out in this program.
4: Oh, 100%. Yeah. It's very important. I remember getting the text message from Mark when Sadie, I think, was going overseas for some time. And I think I read it maybe 3 or 4 times just to think, like, this is too good to be true. Like, this guy, what is he on about? And I ran downstairs and I told Mom, and she was like, Emma, this sounds awesome. Like, you have to follow this up. And I was so skeptical. And then I finally got on the phone to Mark and I was like, oh, no, this is legit. Like something really, really special. And, Mark was very serious about it, of course. And, so as much time as I can, I want to spend on this program. It's it's really magical. Yeah.
0: Great. And, Mark, you're a musician too, aren't you?
1: I am, Murray, yes. I play, I didn't start on the oboe. I started on the clarinet, also in the school orchestra.
4: Second best instrument. It's okay, yeah.
1: But I now spend most of my time on saxophone. I also do solo work, and I'm in a local band as well called Winging It.
0: Right, okay. So you're obviously quite busy doing all that.
1: Yes.
0: Together with Rotary and this program and
1: yes,
0: running your own business too.
1: As Emma said, we tend to take on a little bit too much sometimes. So
4: yes.
1: Careful to try and keep a good balance, healthy balance there.
0: I suppose that's why you're having a bit of a breather with the Knox Rocks for a few months and
1: Yes, that is certainly part of it as well, Murray. You speak the truth there.
4: We're going to spend some time, I think, recalibrating.
0: Yeah.
4: And, as we've been saying, getting some funding because, I think it's really important to us that this program is free for participants. But obviously with that, there are, costs that need to be covered. So, we're really grateful to the people and organisations that have helped us so far. But, I mean, Mark's got some really big dreams for where this program kind of wants to go. Do you kind of handball that off to you to talk about?
1: I would love to find a mainstream artist out there. Let's talk big names, somebody like Guy Sebastian or Delta Goodrum that would love to come along and be involved. And that would just help us attract more and more young people and really broaden out that the program and perhaps even at some point produce an album and be able to sell our album and the voices of our future, something like
0: that.
1: Yeah,
0: that would be a good project to have.
1: Yeah, absolutely. So that's my dream.
4: Yeah, get goosebumps every
1: time we keep talking about it. So if there's anybody out there that's listening that knows somebody who knows somebody, please be in touch because we'd love to speak to some of those high-end musicians out there.
4: Absolutely.
0: Why don't we hear another song?
4: Yeah, wonderful. I think this next one I'd like to play is by Ash. This song is called Remnants of a Timeline. And I personally had a lot of fun writing this song with Ash because she is a piano player herself. And so, we've had lots of participants who come in with little to no musical experience, but Ash came in, we would be talking about chords and melody and, song structure and all that kind of stuff. And she, she had a really good idea of what she wanted her song to be like. And lyrically, she wanted to really push herself. So a lot of the lyrics are very visual and it's very much a song about nostalgia, about childhood. So, it's really beautiful piece. Yeah.
0: Called Remnants of a Timeline.

0: That was Ash with her song, Remnants of a Timeline. Hope you enjoyed that one. 4 minutes to midday here on Radio Eastern, so we're running out of time here. Carol's running a bit late too, so we might even be able to get you to stay on after the news and we could play another tune.
1: That would be fantastic.
2: Sure, that sounds great.
0: Okay, let's hear some movie fun facts first.
3: These are movie fun facts. The legendary thriller and suspense director Alfred Hitchcock did not win any Academy Awards while working with Universal. And in the famous shower scene in Psycho, the sound of the knife stabbing actress Janet Leigh was made by plunging a knife into a melon. That was movie fun facts.

0: Hello, I'm Carol Van Opstel, the presenter of Stage and Screen. I'd love you to join me for a feast of music, news, reviews and interviews from the worlds of stage and screen each Sunday from midday here on Radio Eastern 98.1 FM.
1: Yes, Carol is held up in traffic, but she'll be here fairly soon, so we'll keep talking to our friends here on Knox Rocks. And Mark, anything else to add before we get into an instrumental for news time?
2: I'm going to pass over to Emma, I think. She wants to quickly talk about one more artist.
3: Yeah, so in previous years we've been able to enter a few of the songs by the participants into the Basin Music Festival songwriting competition.
1: Ah, yeah.
3: And, yeah, I can't remember what year that was. 2024, I think? Yeah, yeah. And we entered in quite a few. And we had an absolute field day. We were able to take home first prize, and we hopefully, if we've got enough time, I'd love to play this song by Chloe after the news. It's called Spotlight, and she took home first prize that year for the junior songwriting competition. Okay. So very, very proud, very, very happy, and she had a big smile ear to ear. It was a really wonderful day to celebrate the kids' achievements and get to be able to show the public the songs as well. So, yeah.
1: Okay. Well, we might play that after the news in 1 minute time, midday news. And to take us there, I've got this instrumental by Maggie Somerville, who's my guest tomorrow on Town Talk. This is Julian's Lament. 1 minute to news time.

0: 17 degrees. Tuesday and Wednesday, just a shower or two and around 17. And Carol's arrived in the studio, but she's setting up at the moment, so we're going to have one more song from the Knox Rocks program. And who's going to introduce this one?
1: I'm happy to introduce it. Yeah, so this is called Spotlight. This is by our... Well, Chloe's actually done the program for a number of years, and it's been really wonderful to work with her and see her develop. But this is one that she did in 2024. So this was her second song with the program. And she entered the song, and we entered quite a few of the participant songs into the Basin Music Festival songwriting program. And she did so well. She took out first prize in that, in the junior category. We're very proud of her. And it was a great tune to write with her and a fun one to record as well. So, yeah.
0: So this one was the winner of the Basin Music Festival junior section in 2023.
1: 24, I believe, 24. But yeah, that's right, yep.
0: And it's called Spotlight, and the vocalist is Chloe.
1: I think I might be singing on this one.
0: Oh, you're singing on this one.
1: Singing and playing this one, yeah.
0: song written by Chloe.
1: That's right.

0: That was Emma singing that one, a song written by Chloe called Spotlight. And this morning we've been talking to those involved in the Knox Rocks program, an initiative of Boronia Rotary. And we must thank the coordinator of the project, Mark Smith, for being here and bringing both Katie and Emma into the studio.
1: Thank you for having us.
2: Thank you, Murray. Thank you so much.
0: And we wish Katie all the best with her career.
3: Thank you, as a singer-songwriter.
0: You'll have to send in some songs for airplay.
3: I will.
0: And you never know where it might lead. So good work you're doing, and it'll be continued with more participants probably next year, do you think?
2: Yes, that's right. Yes, yeah. We're planning that.
0: Okay, yeah. Well, thanks for coming in, and hopefully, Carol, are you ready to go?
4: Yes, indeed, Murray. Thank you.
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Good afternoon. A very warm welcome to Stage and Screen. I'm Carol Van Opstel. It's my pleasure to be with you for the next couple of hours with music, news and an interview from the worlds of stage and screen. But before we begin today's program, many, many thanks indeed to Murray Smith for Australian Made and his interviews. And thank you for covering the beginning of the show, because just a heads up, the great portion of the Eastern Freeway is closed today and there are roadworks on Whitehorse Road. So just in case you need to know that, you are in the know. Okay, we're going to start with a familiar tune, I think.

0: The theme from Superman. And I could have used a lift from him this morning. I really could. He could have gone as the crow flies or as the Superman flies. Oh, no, we don't need that music again. Why is that happening? You're listening to Stage and Screen on Radio Eastern FM. And we have a great program lined up for you this afternoon. We will be joined by a special guest coming up not too far away. We'll be speaking with Karen Suzanne Claren from the South African Film Festival.
1: Former Australian cricket captain and international cricket commentator. 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So if you've got a passion for sport, then why not become a volunteer at this station and share that passion with others?
0: And the Rotary Club of Boronia has an information night coming up. If you're thinking about joining Rotary or just curious about what they do, you don't need to be retired and you don't have to volunteer every week. Just help when you can. You're invited to a relaxed, friendly evening with the Boronia Rotary Club to hear about their community projects and discover how you can make a difference locally and globally. You'll meet great people, enjoy complimentary finger food and drinks at reasonable prices at a great social night. Tuesday, 26th of May, 6:30 to 8:30 in the evening at the Knox Club, 480 Boronia Road in Monturna South. There'll also be a raffle if you want to take part in that, $5. For five tickets, RSVP by the 25th of May for catering purposes to secretary at rotaryboronia.org.au. You can also call 0419 003 277 or head to the website rotaryboronia.org.au for more information.

Yes, bringing tomorrow to you. And what it takes is a link up between computers, telephone lines, and graphic duplicating devices. Well, these all tie in with Xerox capabilities, of course. Gathering, processing, absorbing, and disseminating information. Building information.

0: from a 1971 industrial musical, Take It From Here. That was a song called Bit By Bit, talking about technology, and goodness, haven't we come a long way since then. Not an endorsement of any company, by the way. That was just the company that happened to commission this particular industrial musical. But it is quite a quaint little song, you have to say.
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0: Let's go to the movies from Annie, Little Orphan Nanny, and we are going to the movies indeed. We're going to the movies with the upcoming South African Film Festival, and we welcome our guest this afternoon, Karen Suzanne Claren, who's the director of the South African Film Festival. Karen, welcome to the program.
1: Thank you, Carol. Thank you very much. Lovely to be on your show. And, lovely to see how you're specialising in everything that's theatrical and cinematic.
0: Yes, it's I was going to say it's a wonderful show. I don't mean because of me. I mean it's a special interest. And film festivals are among the greatest interests because we have so many of them here in Australia. Mm. Now, the South African Film Festival, you're the director. Can you tell us a bit about what your job involves?
1: Right. I'd like to just correct that. I'm actually not the festival director. The festival director is Ricky Human, who would love to come back on your show as well. She's been... Yeah, so I'm associate festival director. So Ricky's been the amazing one that year after year, she curates the program. So she has an extraordinary background in film distribution in South Africa. So she is incredibly well connected with all the filmmakers in South Africa. So she curates the program. Then we have a panel where we vote on the films, which, you know, are representative of the audience, representative to what's topical, what's current, and what's going to resonate for Australian audiences. And my job in particular is very much looking after with another person's looking after the PR and sponsorship and the logistics, because as you can imagine, getting the films into the cinemas, you know, from everything, the organization takes a lot of work. But it's a fantastic festival driven by volunteers. So we all do it with heart and passion.
0: And I think people have no idea how much work is involved in bringing a festival to our screens. And it's a tremendous lot of work, but a labour of love, but a lot of work.
1: like you and your station, absolutely. And I think that's what drives us. And I think, you know, the South African Film Festival, contrary to other film festivals, is not just about the film, not about the storytelling alone. It's very much, as you say, driven by passion, because, in fact, the South African Film Festival is actually a window and a platform for a children's charity based in South Africa. And it supports Education Without Borders. And it's about that whole Mandela belief that, you know, you change a nation, you change a community by starting with children and children's lives, and how you empower them, how you build their confidence. And particularly in South Africa, where you break the cycles of poverty by educating children. And they then, you know, that ripples through, because that's just how you build a stronger community. So the festival, we call ourselves a festival with a conscience, because it's a non-for-profit festival, and it just has this beautiful kaleidoscopic feel about not just arts and culture, but also, you know, empowering children.
0: Oh, what a wonderful cause, a great cause.
1: Yeah.
0: An insight into South African culture, but also the benefits that are reaped from the festival.
1: Absolutely.
0: So
1: you asked me about the history of the festival. So, sorry, I diverted there just a little bit just to put my role in context. So the South African Film Festival actually runs, it started in the US and Canada, and then Australia took it up. We're now into our eighth year in Australia. So this is the eighth annual South African Film Festival, which runs across Australia and New Zealand. And the actual charity that I mentioned was actually started in 2002. So it's kind of a joint thing. So, and in fact, this year also, Carol, we're very excited to launch a new category. Because Australia and South Africa share very common histories through just, you know, colonialism and all of that. There's a lot of parallels. And there's a lot of South Africans, as you know, that moved to Australia. And there's a lot of filmmakers in Australia. So we've actually got a new category where this year we're also launching going forward. And we're going to take in submissions from emerging filmmakers in Australia who have South African heritage or South African connections. And, you know, they embrace two cultures in their filmmaking.
0: Excellent. And what are the criteria for that? And when's the deadline will have finished, I assume? Or are you still taking
1: That's a great question. We have finalised our program.
0: Yeah,
1: I think I'd give my festival director a headache if I throw in more films as we're about to launch a new one of the first programs to hear about our program. So
0: that's true.
1: We're going to launch our program. We've already got a few films. There's one called Sundown Syndrome, which is about dementia. There's another one called Sharp Sharp by a beautiful South African filmmaker called Khumotso, who lives actually in Melbourne. And then we're launching it so that we can attract submissions for next year's festival. We'd really like to have a whole big category of short films by emerging filmmakers who have that South African-African connection.
0: Oh, brilliant.
1: South African-Australian connection.
0: Mm. So what are you noticing about the themes that are emerging from contemporary South African cinema?
1: Wow, that's great. I think, you know, there are still political issues. I mean, you look at it, what's happening here in Australia as well. There are still First Nations people, the sense of belonging, the culture, you know, how has history shaped us? I think that is and will be an ongoing theme as, you know, the new generations are embracing the new South Africa. And also, this year marks 30 years of democracy in South Africa, and the festival also takes place during Mandela Month. So these are very strong themes as well, which, you know, still resonate in the filmmaking. There's also modern themes as well. So it touches a bit on everything. There's still always going to be that political and historical element. I think it's very varied. You know, we have some... The themes around identity. So that can be about people who struggle between their old culture and the new culture. You know, do they live on the land? Do they go move into the city? Because there are still very traditional values by, you know, whatever culture you're looking at. I think there's a real celebration of, as well, African cultures. You know, we've got a lot of music also being featured in the festival this year. There is one in particular which is about the Maskandi music, which was a traditional music with a kind of a concertina, which we call a squash box in South Africa. There is So there's also, you know, then you've got the an African futuristic interpretation of Verdi's opera called Aida.
0: Oh, goodness.
1: So that thing. Yes, I thought you might like that one for your program, which is by the Cape Town Opera Theatre, and it's a live performance at one of Cape Town's largest theatres, The Artscape, and it was, you know, created into a film, a live performance being filmed. So I think, you know, it's so varied, Carol. I think it's also touching on, you know, LGBT issues as well. So you've got that, you've got belonging, you've got family issues. So, you know, it's a program of over 33 films between short features and documentaries, so there's a bit of everything for everyone.
0: Now, you've told us about a few films. When will the actual program be launched?
1: Drum roll here, Carol.
0: Yep.
1: It will be on the 22nd of May. Our festival will be all online. Tickets available online on our website, which is www.saf.org.au. And that's when the program will go online with our opening film, which is called Lucky Fish. And it's a beautiful story set in Durban, KwaZulu-Natal. And it's about a gentleman whose business is failing as he has his pilchards factory and he decides to do a publicity stunt and wants to run a beauty pageant. But his twin sister tells him to break away from conventional ideas, and it lands up being a very quirky comedy of all sorts of unlikely characters inching into this beauty pageant. And it's all about, you know, resilience and what is beauty and inner beauty, and it breaks all sort of stereotypical views. And it's a lovely, heartwarming and satirical kind of comedy.
0: Yeah.
1: And that's, you know, a kicking off the festival with something light and that beautiful squash box short film that actually... One best documentary, best soundtrack, best cinematography at the recent SF3 festival at the Sydney Opera House. So, yeah, we're really excited with the launch.
0: Oh, well done. So the program will launch on the 22nd of May, and your website is...
1: Yes.
0: What is your website?
1: It's www.saf.org. So which is S for Sugar, AFF, which stands for South African Film Festival, saf.org.au.
0: Brilliant.
1: And the And the beauty about this festival, Carol, is that it's in theatre, but also there are so many people who just love the South African films across Australia and New Zealand. So the festival runs online for a month between the opening and the closing, and there are intermittent screenings in various cinemas across Melbourne, Sydney, Brisbane, Gold Coast, and Perth and Auckland.
0: And online.
1: And online, exactly. So that you know, traditionally festivals are held in the big cities, but
0: yes.
1: You've got a huge amount of cultural appreciation growing in, you know, all the regional areas. And, you know, because a lot of our films, even though the heart of it is South African, but it can be made by a South African or shot in South African or produced by a South African. But our films, I mean, I don't know if you know this, but they call South Africa the Rainbow Nation because it's made up of Namibians, Zimbabweans and people from all over Africa. It's a strong cultural mix. You know, we think Australia is multicultural. I think South Africa is very much on par with that.
0: Mm-hmm.
1: And, you know, some of the films are set in Namibia, some are set in Zimbabwe. In fact, some of the animal conservation ones we've got were shot in Zimbabwe. Our closing night film, which is a very powerful film, set in the time of when Robert Mugabe was coming to the rise, and it was the end of the white rule in then Rhodesia, now Zimbabwe.
0: Mm-hmm.
1: So the films are set all over, so it creates an appeal across so many different nationalities and across people who from the African diaspora are spread all over Australia.
0: Yes. Well, it's great that people will be able to watch from online because, as
1: yes.
0: you say, the festivals tend to be concentrated in the big cities. Not everyone can make them.
1: No.
0: And it's not always easy to tour festivals, to take them around. Is a logistic nightmare and very challenging, even for the huge film festivals. Mm. So that's brilliant. And you have spoiled us with a bit of an insight into some of the films. We won't tell. Don't worry, Karen. We won't.
1: No, you can. Oh,
0: We won't let them know that you told us, but we might whisper among ourselves and our friends and say, oh, have you heard about some of the films that are coming up? So that's fantastic. And, yes, we'll certainly be covering the festival this year. And very, very grateful for your time this afternoon, Karen, in speaking with us about this year's eighth anniversary, isn't it? South African Film Festival coming up in Melbourne. And as Karen said, you can go to S for Sam, AFF for Freddie, saf.org.au for more information. And Karen, Suzanne, Claren, thank you so much for your time today and best of luck with the festival.
1: Thank you very much. Thank you very much. And we hope to see you all there and, you know, happy to come on board and sort of chat about some of the other films and if you want. So, feel free to have us share more with you for your listeners.
0: Absolutely. We will do. That was, as I said, Karen Suzanne Claren from the South African Film Festival, and we will bring you more coverage from the festival as it approaches. As Karen said, the program, and weren't we lucky? Weren't we lucky she told us about some of the films, even though the program doesn't launch officially until 22nd of May. But you see, that's the thing. That's the thing. 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And you can go to saf.org.au. 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Let's go to a piece of music called Rain Dancer by a South African musician, Afrika Mkhize.

0: South African jazz musician Afrika Mkize, and his father actually also a musician and a composer and has written for film.
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0: Winter is one of the toughest times of year for households, and the St Vincent de Paul Society is launching or has launched their winter appeal as it's hitting Australians harder than ever. 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That's 131182. I'm on
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0: Well, Karen Suzanne was saying that there is a section or sub-program of the South African Film Festival that deals with films that have been made by people in the diaspora. And there are indeed people from South Africa who've gone to different countries and done very well in the film industry. One such person is Trevor Rabin, who is a composer and has written music for a number of very popular films. This is his suite from The Guardian.

That was The Suite from The Guardian, and music written by Trevor Rabin. 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And we are going to go now to a couple of pieces from the original Broadway cast recording of Anastasia.

0: I called myself a count as though I'd always been. I hobnobbed with the royals, but then a change of luck. The czar was dead, the royals fled, and comrade, now we're stuck.
1: Vlad, I've been thinking about the Princess Anastasia.
0: Oh, not you too, Dimitri!
1: It's the rumor, the legend, the mystery. It's the Princess Anastasia.

0: dress her up and take her to Paris. 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Who else could pull it off but you and me?
1: No!
2: It was a truck backfiring, comrade. That's all it was. Those days are over, neighbor against neighbor. There's nothing to be afraid of anymore. You're shaking. There's a tea shop just steps from here. Let me...
1: Thank you.
2: What's your hurry?
1: I can't lose this job. They're not easy to come by. But thank you.
2: I'm here every day.

0: We need something of hers to show the old lady. How much is that music box?
1: Ah, the music box. It's genuine Romanoff. I could never part with it.
0: Two cans of beans, comrade?
2: Done.
0: Do you believe in fairy tales, Vlad?
3: Once upon a time, I did.
0: We are going to create a fairy tale the whole world will believe. Not more than usual. We'll need

Could it be? Don't be ridiculous. I refuse.

two pieces there. A Rumour in St. Petersburg and Quartet at the Ballet, which incorporates a little bit of Tchaikovsky there. And that's from the original Broadway cast recording of Anastasia, based on the story of the, well, there have been many women, or there were many women who claimed to be Anastasia, or claims were made about women being Anastasia, from the Romanov family, the Tsar's family, who were killed during the revolution, and rumours and whatnot abounded about whether it was possible that Anastasia was still alive. But there were no, I mean, they sadly had been killed, and no, she wasn't alive. But it's a great story, and a great film, actually, with Yul Brynner and Ingrid Bergman, based on the same theme. You're listening to Stage and Screen on Radio Eastern FM 98.1. It's 11 minutes past one. I'm with you until 2 o'clock this afternoon, and then you will have the dulcet tones of the lovely David Wood keeping you company from there.

0: Music by Jean-Michel Bonunzio, and that was the Mazurka Bastets, and it was used in the TV series Curb Your Enthusiasm, which made great use of incidental music in the background, very carefully selected and often enhancing the comedic tone of the scenes. Well, the Doncaster View Club is a place if you're looking for friendship, fun and something new to enjoy. 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You'll enjoy a lovely lunch and an engaging guest speaker. 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Plus, you'll be supporting the Smith family, helping provide education opportunities for disadvantaged children. You're invited to go along, have fun and make a difference. The next meeting is Tuesday, 19th of May. That's this Tuesday from 10:30 to 1:30, 10:30 in the morning to 1:30 in the afternoon at the Pavilion Room, the Manningham Club, 1 Thompson's Road in Bulleen. 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
1: Today's Aussie music icon is Archie Roach. Born in Maroopna in 1956, Archie Roach made a significant contribution to the contemporary Indigenous music scene. At the age of three, Archie was removed from his family under protection era laws that aimed to assimilate generations of Aboriginal children into the white Australian community. Growing up in Melbourne, he became interested in his foster parents' collection of records, heard a young woman playing a Hank Williams song, and decided that he too would become a guitarist. He endured years as an alcoholic until at 17, he met another homeless teenager, Ruby Hunter, who would become his wife and change his life. He began working in a homeless shelter while also concentrating on music. Archie's first album, Charcoal Lane, produced by Paul Kelly in 1990, included the iconic song that recounted his own painful experience as a member of the Stolen Generation, Took the Children Away.
2: Breaking down mother's heart, caring us all about to end the way.
1: He continued to release albums and perform live, touching the hearts of many, always with profound lyrics that carry deep messages of social justice, reconciliation, and the celebration of Indigenous culture. The soundtrack of Rolf De Heer's 2002 film, The Tracker, featured the soulful voice of Archie Roach.

Beyond his musical achievements, Archie Roach was awarded an Order of Australia, inducted into the ARIA Hall of Fame, and was a passionate advocate for Indigenous rights and reconciliation until his death in 2022. His contribution to the cultural fabric of Australia has left a lasting impact, earning him widespread respect and admiration as an Aussie music icon.

0: She was an extraordinary performer, Dalida. That was the name she went by. And she was born Yolanda Cristina Gigliotti. And she was Italian and known as Dalida. A family of Arabic background. She had an extraordinary voice and a great presence and a career that spanned decades, but ended quite tragically, well, on her own terms, but quite tragically in a way. She overcame a lot of difficulties, but she's a fantastic singer. You're listening to Stage and Screen on Radio Eastern FM 98.1. It's 23 minutes past one. At 2 o'clock, we have David Wood with Nostalgia and more.
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0: I hope you enjoyed that delightful little suite from A Breath of Scandal, a 1960 film, and the music was performed by Alessandro Cicognini and his orchestra, his very own orchestra, lucky man. 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

0: it. Him. Henry. Henry. Henry.
1: It's George, Grandmother.
0: Of course it is. I thought you were your father for a moment. Did I tell you who that was?
1: Of course. That is your mother.

That was Bernadette Peters and Mandy Patinkin with Children and Art, a very poignant song from the musical Sunday in the Park with George from the original Broadway cast recording. And Stephen Sondheim was the composer. You're listening to Stage and Screen on Radio Eastern FM. And I do want to take a quick look at what's happening at the Melbourne Cinematheque this week, because they are a preeminent film society, not for profit, showing significant films in original format, and the upcoming program is A Woman of Her Time, Julie Christie, beginning with a screening at 7 p.m. of The Gold Diggers, directed by Sally Potter, and then Away From Her at 8:45. That's the Melbourne Cinematheque. You can Google it and you can book tickets, usually admission by membership. Okay, we have a medley for you, and it might seem, I think it'll be good because this afternoon it's a little bit grey, a little bit glum, so let's go to the South Pacific and a medley from South Pacific.

Were you singing along to those familiar tunes? So many in that medley from South Pacific. It was performed by the Richard Heyman Orchestra. Richard Heyman was also the arranger of that medley. And singing along, swaying along, tapping your toes. Hope you enjoyed that. Just a reminder, there are some roadworks. There's a large chunk of the Eastern Freeway that's closed this afternoon, and roadworks also in Whitehorse Road, by the way, that may slow you down just a tad, or even longer. So make sure that you check out conditions before you leave. It's been a bit grey, been a bit drizzly, and that means that, you know, drive carefully. I think we have time for the love theme from Ben-Hur.

That was the love theme from Ben-Hur, rounding out this afternoon's edition of Stage and Screen. Many thanks to Dion for his help with the interview. My thanks also to our special guest, Karen Suzanne Claren from the South African Film Festival. And, of course, my thanks to you for your time and company. Coming up in just a moment, David Wood with Nostalgia and More. Stay tuned to Radio Eastern FM 98.1. I'm Carol Van Opstal. Bye for now.

The Australian violinist Vov Dylan played Debussy's Clair de Lune, or Moonlight. The pianist was Glenn Aymer. Welcome, it's David Wood, and I'm presenting another program of quality music of yesteryear under the title of Nostalgia and More. And firstly, I say thank you to our previous presenters here on Radio Eastern. I trust you'll stay with me for the next couple of hours as we listen to some delightful nostalgic music.

The Rose of No Man's Land, and that was sung there by the Helen Breen, the American mezzo-soprano. Before that, we listened to Jan Pierce, the late American tenor, with a recording he made in 1950, When You and I Were Young, Maggie. Vaughn Monroe was a popular American vocalist, and he died relatively young. He died in 1973 at the age of 61. He was popular in the 40s and the 50s. This is a song from 1928. Vaughn Monroe to sing Carolina Moon.

Have you ever been lonely? Have you ever been blue? And that was a song, hit song from 1932, played there by William Flynn and his orchestra. And preceding that, we listened to Vaughan Monroe, the late American vocalist, with a hit song from 1928, Carolina Moon. On Nostalgia and More, we're going to listen to the Concert Strings. They're taking us to Scotland with a Scottish medley.

A Scottish medley there, played by the Concert Strings, and we heard Will You Know Come Back Again, Annie Laurie, and The Sky Boat Song. David Gray, the late Australian tenor, to sing a song that was included in the film version of The Student Prince, but was not in the original operetta. David Gray sings, I'll Walk With God.

David Gray, the late Australian tenor, sang music from the film version of The Student Prince, I'll Walk With God. Jeanette MacDonald and Nelson Eddy, the music of Victor Herbert from Naughty Marietta, the film version they sang it in, Our Sweet Mystery of Life.

They sang it in the film version of Victor Herbert's operetta Naughty Marietta. Jeanette MacDonald and Nelson Eddy with Our Sweet Mystery of Life. John Fullard was a Welsh tenor, spent a number of years in Australia, had his own radio show, and from one of those radio shows today, John Fullard to sing the music of Albert Kettleby, Sanctuary of the Heart.

He had a very fine tenor voice. That was John Fullard, the late Welsh tenor, recorded in Australia, a radio broadcast from one of his radio shows. He sang the music of Albert Gatelby, Sanctuary of the Heart. Joan Hammond, the late Australian soprano, to sing the music of Cesar Franck, Parnas Angelicus, Heavenly Bread or Bread of Angels.

Joan Hammond, the late Australian, New Zealand-born soprano with the music of Cesar Franck, Parnas Angelicus, Bread of Angels. The Glasgow Orpheus Choir sing the music of J.S. Bach, Jesu Joy of Man's Desiring.

Yaesu, Joy of Man's Desiring, the music of J.S. Bach, performed there by the Glasgow Orpheus Choir. Peter Dawson joins us on Nostalgia and More.

Peter Dawson, Bless This House. A reminder that you're in tune with Radio Eastern. The program is Nostalgia and More. I'm your host, David Wood, and I'm playing quality music of yesteryear. Kate Smith was known as the songbird of the South. She's very popular in her time, and this is a recording from 1931, a song that became associated with her, almost became her signature tune, Kate Smith to sing When the Moon Comes Over the Mountain.

That was Isla Sinclair, the Scottish vocalist, with her interpretation of the Irish tune Danny Boy. And before that, we listened to Kate Smith with her hit from the 1930s, When the Moon Comes Over the Mountain. Benjamino Gili to sing a song that was written in 1902, La Española, literally the Spanish girl or the Spanish maiden.

Benjamino Gili with La Española, The Spanish Girl. Susan Clacher, the Australian vocalist, to sing the music of Hans May. This was recorded by Joseph Schmidt in the 1930s. He sang it in German and also in English. Susan Clacher to sing A Star Fell from Heaven.

Suzanne Clacher with A Star Fell From Heaven, of course, a song made famous by Joseph Schmidt, the Romanian tenor. This is a tenor, but it's a Scottish one, the late Robert Wilson, to sing Bonnie Mary of Argyll.

A Bunch of Time, and it was sung there by Celtic Angels. And before that, we listened to Robert Wilson, the late Scottish tenor, with Bonnie Mary of Argyll. You're in tune with Radio Eastern, Nostalgia.

0: Harder and More is the program. I'm your host, David Wood, playing quality music of yesteryear. John McNally was an Irish-Australian tenor, died a few years ago in Sydney. Very, very popular. And this is a performance he gave live in Dublin. John McNally to sing The Holy City.
1: Ladies and gentlemen, thank you for coming to the National Concert Hall tonight. We do hope that we see you again real soon. In the meantime, keep smiling. God bless you. And until we meet again, I hope that the Lord will keep you in the palm of his hand.

John McNally, the late Irish-Australian tenor, live in Dublin, sang The Holy City. This next piece of music was written by the American fiddle player named Jay Ungar, and he wrote it about a place in upstate New York called Ashoka. He called the tune Ashokan Farewell. He wrote it in the style of a Scottish lament. It was picked up and featured in the television series The Civil War. Many people thought it was an old Scottish lament, but it was a relatively modern tune. This is the Scottish Fiddle Orchestra to play the Ashokan Farewell.

A delightful version of the Ashokan Farewell, played there by the Scottish Fiddle Orchestra. Dick Hames and Helen Forrest. This is a song from the 1920s. It was revived in the 40s and the 60s. This is from the 1940s. Dick Hames and Helen Forrest sing Together.

Dick Heames and Helen Forrest with that 1940s recording of Together, a revival of a 1920 song. This is Dick Heames solo, also from the 1940s. It's a 1919 song called Let the Rest of the World Go By.

Dick Haymes, Let the Rest of the World Go By, a recording he made in the 1940s, also featured it in one of his films too. We're off to the opera next. This is Marian Anderson, the late American contralto, to sing the music of Saint-Saëns from Samson and Delilah, Softly Awakes My Heart.

Marian Anderson, the late American contralto, sang the music of Camille Saint-Saëns from Samson and Delilah, Softly Awakes My Heart. Eileen Joyce was an Australian pianist, achieved international fame. She was born in Tasmania, grew up in the Western Australian goldfields area. She died in 1991 at the age of 83. And this is Eileen Joyce to play The Rustle of Spring.

Eileen Joyce, the late Australian pianist, played The Rustle of Spring. Back to opera next. This is The Pearl Fishers by Bizet. Au fond du temple sar, in the depths of the temple, the famous Pearl Fishers duet, and probably the most famous recording of it of all time. Recorded in 1951, UC Bewling and Robert Merrill to sing Au fond du temple sar, in the depths of the temple.

UC Bewling and Robert Merrill, that famous 1951 recording of the Pearl Fishers duet Arfon di Templissar, one of the most requested pieces of music of all time. This is the Manchester Children's Choir, also from opera. This is from Hansel and Gretel by Humperdinck, the dance duet.

The Manchester Children's Choir with the dance duet from Hansel and Gretel. Enzio Pinza had a career on Broadway after his operatic career finished. From Rodgers and Hammerstein's South Pacific, Enzio Pinza to sing Some Enchanted Evening.

Never Let Her Go. Some Enchanted Evening from South Pacific, sung there by Enzio Pinza. This is Jacqueline Porter, the Australian soprano, live in 2009 with the Welsh Australian Male Choir and the Melbourne Male Australian Choir as well. The Nuns Chorus.

Nelson Eddy with The Rosary. This is Kathleen Ferrier, the late English contralto, to sing O Rest in the Lord, the music of Mendelssohn.

Kathleen Ferrier, the late English contralto with O Rest in the Lord. And that sadly ends our program today. I do thank you for your company this afternoon. I trust you've enjoyed the music. I wish you well, and I trust that you'll stay tuned to Radio Eastern. And until we next meet on air, this is David Wood saying thanks again for listening. And I hope you'll tune in again for another program of nostalgia and more. So until then, I'll say bye for now.

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1: Welcome to another session of Musical Memories. All of the tracks taken from our vast collection of old LPs with some wonderful music from the past, and celebrating some of the great songwriters too. This first track comes from an album which is a tribute to Johnny Mercer, one of the songwriting greats. The singer here is Bill Henderson.

Yeah, something's got to give. Bill Henderson was the singer from an album devoted to songs composed by Johnny Mercer. A prolific writer indeed, mainly through the 30s and 40s and into the 50s too, I seem to remember. And he often collaborated with other people, did Johnny Mercer, with Jerome Kern on some occasions. And we've got something of a salute to Jerome Kern coming up with a couple of tracks now. He was certainly one of the major composers of popular songs, mainly for the musical theatre, in the 20th century. Born in the US, but went to London early in his career, did some writing for the musical stage there. He's credited with writing more than 700 songs and being involved in more than 100 musicals for the stage. He was certainly a busy man and highly regarded, and so many of the songs he wrote and left behind have become standards and are still being performed today. Some of his most memorable work came from the 1930s, some of the movies he was writing for then. And here's a song that originally was introduced in one of those Fred Astaire and Ginger Rogers movies back in the mid-1930s. Ella Fitzgerald is the singer with Nelson Riddle's orchestra, and The Way You Look Tonight.

Ella Fitzgerald with the Nelson Riddle Orchestra and that Jerome Kern song, Just the Way You Look Tonight. Just one of the classic Kern songs, and that's taken from an album called the Jerome Kern Songbook. And this next one has the same title, but it's Oscar Peterson and his trio performing Jerome Kern tunes. And this one also comes from that same show, Swing Time, 1936, with Fred Astaire and Ginger Rogers, another of the great Jerome Kern standards.

Oscar Peterson and the trio playing Jerome Kern. And that was a fine romance, my friend, this is. Ralph Rickman with you today for the session of Musical Memories. We not only salute some of the great performers from the past, but probably mainly the songwriters, those people who wrote so many great songs that live on today. Well, for many of us, they live on today. Here's Blossom Dearie on Broadway, a repackaging of some tracks she put down, I think, in the late 50s, early 60s. And it's a two-record set. I'll tell you more about it after we hear this first track, which has a sort of small orchestra with her. Being Blossom, things aren't quite straight ahead, but they're mostly good fun.

Blossom Dearie, and Always True to You in My Fashion. A small band behind her there. As I said before, this is a 2-LP set that was called Blossom or Blossoms on Broadway. Blossom Dearie doing on one disc, Blossom Dearie sings Broadway song hits, and that was one of them, a song from the Cole Porter classic Kiss Me Kate. And the other disc had Blossom Dearie singing Comden and Green. That's Betty Comden and Adolph Green, who collaborated with several writers and had some big successes on Broadway, working with the likes of Leonard Bernstein and Julie Stein and a lot of the other greats of that era. I'm just sorting out which one we're going to play here, because there are that many good songs. What about this one, which is Just in Time? And that was originally in Bells Are Ringing. Julie Stein wrote the music and the words by Comden and Green, as performed by Blossom Dearie.

Just in time. Blossom Dearie, not only singing, but playing piano in fine style on that track from that collection of Broadway songs. That one came out of a show called Bells Are Ringing. Music by Julie Stein and the lyrics by Comden and Green. Betty Comden and Adolph Green. Well, from there we're going to some big band music, and it's something of a salute here. A band called Juggernaut, which was co-led by Frankie Capp, the drummer, and Nat Pierce, the pianist. And this was mainly an opportunity for some of the Hollywood-based musicians to work out and play some big band swing music, probably on a night off. And Juggernaut, sounding a lot like Count Basie, but of course it's a salute to him here. Certainly in the Basie style. The intro is an old song called You're Driving Me Crazy with Nat Pierce on the piano, and then into the big band Swinging Like Mad on the Moton Swing. The sounds of Juggernaut.

0: of Home Swing.
1: A swing era classic, Motown Swing, written by Benny Motown and played very much in the Basie style there by that band Juggernaut, co-led by Nat Pierce, the piano player, and Frankie Capp, the drummer. And a pretty enthusiastic crowd to hear them playing that big band music. It was recorded at a place called King Arthur's in Hollywood back in the late 1970s. From there to a smooth one from a Gershwin collection. The singer here is Julia McGinnis, a lady who could certainly be called versatile, worked a lot on musicals, on the musical stage, but also in opera and doing a whole lot of interesting work. She was the star in a movie version of the famous opera Carmen some years back. But here she is in Gershwin mode with a song that was originally in a show called A Damsel in Distress. Julia McGinnis with some nice work, if you can get it.

Julia McGinnis was the singer from a collection of Gershwin classic songs, and there were so many of those to choose from, and the one we heard was Nice Work, If You Can Get It. Over now to Nat King Cole, working in the small group format here, the way he started off with the famous Nat King Cole Trio, before he made all those hit records with big orchestras behind him. But this one was called After Midnight, this collection, with Nat's small group and some special guests popping in along the way. Among the guests here, we have the trumpeter Harry Sweets Edison and a regular member of the Nat Cole Trio, John Collins, the guitarist, is also heard to good effect. And some wonderful singing and piano playing, of course, from Nat Cole.

Nat King Cole with his small groups plus guests from a collection called After Midnight. The song Sweet Lorraine, always associated with Nat, not originally written for him or anything, but was one of the favourites that he recorded on several occasions. And guesting with the trio on that track was Harry Sweets Edison. Very special sound on the muted trumpet, one that was utilised quite a bit by Nelson Riddle on those Sinatra records. That was always Sweets Edison, Sinatra's favourite. But Nat King Cole there, singing, playing wonderful piano on Sweet Lorraine. Musical memories, continuing with some Ellington this time. The Ellington Orchestra performing around the world, certainly in all the great concert halls. We saw them here a couple of times, but also got into the halls of academe on some occasions and were regulars at Yale University. And it's the Wolseley Hall at Yale where we find the Ellington Band here in this 1968 recording. And this is yet another version of the famous A Train.

0: Bruce Williams.
1: Trumpeter Cootie Williams, well to the fore with the Ellington Orchestra on Take the A Train, from a concert given at Yale University in 1968. Rosemary Clooney comes next. She was a great friend of Bing Crosby, and they were in movies together, of course, way, way back. But Bing always sort of took care of Rosie, was always worried about what she was doing and how her health was and everything, and she did have a few problems along the way. Anyhow, they were really good pals, and they were, thus it was quite fitting that Rosie should eventually make a recording that was called Rosie Sings Bing.
2: A long time ago, a million years B.C.,

Pennies from Heaven, Rosemary Clooney saluting Bing Crosby. Bing, I suppose, still would be the greatest hit maker of all time. He just seemed to go on and on during the 1930s and 40s, and everyone had Bing Crosby records, many of them in their collection, so I read. So this set was called Rosie Sings Bing, Pennies from Heaven, and a nice little group behind her, which included Nat Pierce playing the piano. We heard him earlier with a big band. Nat Pierce and Scott Hamilton playing some very nice saxophone, Cal Collins, the guitarist. And I think we have time for another track from this set, Rosie Sings Bing, and this time it's Swingin' on a Star.

0: Rosemary Clooney, in fine form at the time of that recording, a set given over to songs made famous by Bing Crosby, and that second one was Swingin' on a Star. Jack Jones comes next. He's recently turned 80, I think I read. Certainly had a long career in music. Most of his more recent work has been in concert halls and clubs where they like the good old songs, probably past his heyday, but still performing, I believe. We have some songs from a 1979 collection of his, and this was the title song, Nobody Does It Better.
1: Nobody does

Jack Jones, the singer, with Pete Moore and the orchestra. And that's all in our session of musical memories for this time round. We're playing off with Ralph Towner, such a highly regarded guitarist, but he plays all the instruments and synthesizers and things on this piece, which is called CT Kangaroo. Bit of Aussie flavour. Well, he has been here on a few occasions. Hope you've enjoyed the program. This is Ralph Rickman, looking forward to our next musical meeting.

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3: Oh, we're back to the rain and hope you've had a good Sunday out there. It is going to be overnight 11 degrees and tomorrow Monday, shower or two, 17 degrees. Tuesday and Wednesday, much the same. So both 14 degrees and showers. Currently here at Croydon, it is 15 degrees. Hope you've had a good day. It's Roger Watson with Laid Back Sunday. I'll be here till 7 o'clock playing all sorts of, I'm still getting through the seas and found a lot of country ones this time and a few Australian songs and all sorts of things. So let's start with Connie Francis.

couple of lovely songs from Connie Francis, Tennessee Waltz and Besse a Mucho. Is that how I say it? Something like that. It means kiss me. So there you go. And Ellie's happy with the start. So thank you, Ellie. And I hope I play something that you like today. Now, I don't know if I got up today and watched the voting for the European Eurovision Song Contest, and Delta Goodrum was in it. So this sort of is a bit rockier than I'd normally play, but I think she came fourth or fifth, which is a great effort because Australia was winning for quite some time. So this is Delta with Eclipse, and let me know if you stayed up that late.

0: well done to Delta. And it was tougher for her. She had to do it all on her own, and that piano part you hear in the middle, she actually did play that during it. I won't spoil who won it because some of you might be watching it tonight because it's on SBS. And if you haven't looked ahead, you'll find it quite exciting, the voting and all that sort of thing. So I'm in the studio live till 7 o'clock. If you'd like to get in touch when the music's playing, you can give me a call on 9722 9981, or send a text in like Ellie did, 0485 866 981. I'm going through the C's today, getting near the end of them, but look, we've got Cold Joy, Coldplay, Cliff Richard coming up, with Connie Francis we've got The Corrs, Count Basie, The Cowsills, and even a little bit Craig McLaughlin, so all sorts of things. So after this break, I'm going to pick one of those and see which one you like.
1: I'm Jim O'Brien with today's Towns and Cities of Australia. The Bogan Shire is situated on the edge of the outback. It has wildlife from both the inland and outback regions. The area has an abundance of productive agricultural land for sheep and cattle and a large-scale cropping enterprise. Ningen is the headquarters of the Bogan Shire. Ningen farmers are highly competitive on local and international markets, and the large quantity of agricultural produce is conducive to the development of value-adding industries and market inventions. The Bogan Shire has three villages within its boundaries. Each one offers a unique insight into the lives of outback Australia. Hermadale, the village first came about in the early 1800s, with telephone services established in 1881, following a post office in 1887. The railway finally reached Hermadale in 1892 on its way to Cobar. Hermadale School opened its doors in 1901, followed by the police station in 1917. Gorillambone. The name Gorillambone is said to mean place of falling stars, according to legend. A large meteorite struck a hill near the town many years ago. Gorillambone boasts it's being the smallest town in Australia. Coolabah. The first inn was built in 1880s and stood about 2 kilometres from Coolabah on the Cobb and Co route to Bourke. It was named the Three Legs of Man Hotel. It was then rebuilt in the town of Coolabah, and it too was named the Three Legs of Man Hotel. Remember, Bogan Shire in New South Wales, the edge of the outback. Join me next time for Towns and Cities of Australia.

Sky play a Coldplay, I should say, Sky Full of Stars, which you probably can't see tonight because it's probably a bit cloudy. Anyway, let me tell you about the Heathmont Ladies Provost Club. This friendly club meets regularly on the first Monday of the month, and the club is happy to welcome ladies to visit. As well as the regular monthly meetings, there are many opportunities for regular social activities such as a book club, gardening clubs, walking and quilting groups, and members can also enjoy outings to exhibitions, luncheons, art galleries, etc. At the next meeting, the guest speaker will be Kevin Helstead, Police Veterans Vic Support Officer, speaking on the work in providing support to veterans and their families. That next meeting is on Monday, the 1st of June, 2 to 4pm, Heathmont Baptist Church, 78 Cuthbert Street in Heathmont. If you want to get more information, Jill Carroll, you can contact on 0415 955 087. Okay, here's one from the Council, Sticking with the Seas, and I'm sure you will know this one. Yes, the rain is coming about.

Regular physical activity can help prevent heart disease, stroke, and high blood pressure. It can reduce your risk of developing type 2 diabetes and some cancers. And it will help build and maintain healthy bones, muscles, and joints, reducing the risk of injury. And it will promote psychological well-being. So you should try to be active every day in as many ways as you can. Aim to put together at least 30 minutes of moderate intensity physical activity on most and preferably all days. And if you can, also try to enjoy some regular vigorous activity for extra health and fitness. But check with your doctor before you start a program of vigorous activity.

0: A couple of ripper songs there. That was Sam Cooke, Twisting the Night Away. And before that was Perry Como with Katerina. And very popular here on the show on Sunday night, Laid Back Sunday. Hope you're having a good night. And thanks to Pam and Janice for giving me a call. And they're enjoying the show, which is very nice of them to say so. Now, the Mullum Market is coming up. So if you want to join in celebrating National Reconciliation Week, you can go along to the Mullum Market. Explore First Peoples art and culture stalls, the food, performances and exhibition in art space at the Realm and children's art activities in your library realm. The Wanjiriri Welcome to Country and Smoking Ceremony will be at 11 a.m. That's Thursday the 28th of May from 10 a.m. to 2 p.m. at the Ringwood Town Square, 179 Maroondah Highway, Ringwood. It's free. Jump onto the maroondah.vic.gov.au website and you'll find out much more about it. A couple of messages and I'll be back very soon.
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The Great Cold Joy with Judy Stone and that country favourite Love is a Rose. And got a couple of brand new songs from Australian artists as well. So Jay Santilli has got a song called Home to You, and it's, he co-wrote it with Jesse Dozy, and it's a modern country song about chasing his dreams while holding on to the people who keep him grounded and knowing if all else fails, they'll still be there waiting. And I've got another one coming after that from Diane Coombs called The Jacaranda Tree. But let's start with Jay. Thank you.

couple of Australian artists, Diane Coombs with the Jacaranda Tree, and before that was Jay Santilli with Home to You. And if you like Australian music and new songs that are coming out, make sure you listen on Sunday mornings at 10 a.m. And of course, the boys will have Australian Made, and they've got a program that supports all the local music industry and features Australian Made across the 2-hour program. Don't miss it. It's really, really good. Another thing not to miss is Probus. So if you haven't discovered Probus yet, if you've got new interests, unlimited possibilities in retirement, they're waiting for you. You can become a member of the new Chirnside Park Probus Club that has been formed, with their next meeting on Tuesday, the 17th of June, at Chirnside Park Community Hub, which is at 33 Kimberley Drive, Chirnside Park, and it starts at 10 a.m. Future meetings will be held on the third Tuesday of every month. So if you'd like to become a part of a social club and meet new friends, hear from guest speakers and enjoy activities and outings, you can. For further information, contact Leo at secretary.chirnsideparkpc@gmail.com. So that's Probus at Chirnside Park. Now, okay, we've had all sorts of people give us a call in. Ali's said hello. She rang in as well as getting her text. And I think this is a cause one that I think is just great. So this is Runaway.

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3: Just want to say hi to Jeffy out there in Eltham. So enjoying the selection of music. It's a little bit of everything tonight, isn't it? So thank you for your text. Always appreciate it. Here's Natalie Cole with Mona Lisa's As Close As I Got, Ellie.

Natalie Cole, of course, with Mona Lisa, and before that was Jennifer Rush with The Power of Love. And to take us to the 6 o'clock weather, this is the Bee Gees.

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0: A little bit of winter back, and Monday tomorrow overnight it's going to be 11 degrees, shower or two and 17 degrees, and Tuesday and Wednesday very similar, 14 degrees, both days with showers increasing. Right now it is only 15 degrees, so hope you're staying warm wherever you are. Here's a song from Pink Martini, believe it or not. This is all about a night in Naples, which didn't end well with a broken heart.
3: Una notte a Napoli, con la luna e il mare, ho incontrato un angelo che non poteva più volare. Una notte a Napoli, delle stelle si scordò, e anche senza ali, in cielo mi portò.

0: That's Pink Martini. And look, I hope you're all doing the cha-cha around the kitchen, getting dinner ready or whatever you were up to. Back in a moment.
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0: couple of songs there that were redone, and added to. That was Counting Crows, We're Doing the Seas, and Big Yellow Taxi, which of course is a Joni Mitchell hit. But Vanessa Carlton is also doing background vocals on that, because they added her for the soundtrack of the film 2 Weeks Notice, and she is a great piano player, if you know Vanessa Carlton. And before that, of course, was Craig David with a song called Rise and Fall, which was just awful when it came out, and Sting sort of fixed it up and made it a little bit more listenable. So I hope you enjoyed those two. So a couple more modern ones of the Seas that I found while I was looking through them. Now, if you want to walk and help a good cause, you can roll in with Mary. Is a 5 kilometre walk, run or roll to fight multiple sclerosis, and it's supported by the Pink Ladies of Warrandyte to help fund research to this devastating disease. It's happening in Albert Park Lake at 10:30 a.m. on Sunday the 31st of May. So you can sign up and have a look at all of that. MS Walk, Run and Roll, Rolling with Mary. So just Google that and you'll be able to donate if you can't walk, and a great cause, Rolling with Mary. Look for that when you Google. And I think we'll be back in a moment after this message.
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0: Couple more Australian, Cold Joy, Little Patty, and then John Farnham, of course.

I'm sure lots of you haven't heard John Farnham sing those songs. That's when he was back when he was Johnny Farnham. Man, that's from Melbourne, called Another Side of John Farnham. And most of it was in the early 70s, from 1969 to 1973. And just a classic. So that was John Farnham, in case you were trying to figure out who it was. Now, here's Cliff Richard with an interesting song, Blueberry Hill.

Oh, a couple of old ones there, Blueberry Hill and then Love Me Tender. That was Connie Francis. Now, if you're a book reader, St Margaret's Uniting Church is holding a big book sale on the 13th of June at 9 a.m. to 1 p.m. in the hall and the grounds in Hull Road, Moorabbark. So additional Temptations of Devonshire tea, cakes, jam and plants will also be available. Community members can also book a car boot sale space outside or a table space inside at a cost of $25 per space. Everyone's welcome. Join in the fun, hunt for a bargain and relax with a cuppa. Contact Bronwyn to book a space on 0424 451 301. That's St Margaret's Uniting Church. Big book sale on the 13th of June. Okay, we are at nearly 6:30, so we're moving along. This is one I play. I haven't realised I haven't played it for over 6 months, so that's okay. Anne Murray, love this song.

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1: I'll be booking something at The Round when I get home today, and one of the comedians that's on later in this year, and so many things on at The Round. Great place if you haven't been before in Nunawading. Fantastic. Here's the Cowsills again with another big hit for them, Indian Lake.

0: Oh, there's the Coasters there with The Lion Sleeps Tonight. And after this message, I'll play another Coasters. I had another great fun song before we make room for Touch of Class with Peter Lee Quinn. He is here and this is what you can expect.
1: 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On Sunday night at 7 for 2 hours of classical heaven in A Touch of Class.

Well, that's original from the Coasters, Along Came Jones, 1959, and 10 years later, of course, Ray Stevens came at it with it, and it was a huge hit when he did that. So anyway, we are in the last 17 minutes of the show. I'm just going to play, I think this was one I had planned for somebody, Connie Stevens with Tammy, nice quiet one.

0: hope that didn't make too many people sad. What a lovely song. And look, it's got a great text from Maureen. Thank you, Maureen. So she was just thanking me for Blueberry Hill, her late sweetheart and herself. They've had a lot of fun trying and struggling through the more intricate steps. So Maureen, it does. It takes us back, doesn't it, music? It's just a wonderful, wonderful thing. And all sorts of things we've played tonight. It's been a real mixture, hasn't it? Now, if jazz is, for those of you out there that love jazz, Maroondah Jazz Jammers have jam sessions for musicians and wannabe musicians at all level. So everyone's welcome at this session, whether you want to play or simply sit back and enjoy the vibe. It's a relaxed space where musicians of all levels can grow confidence, build skills and have fun without pressure. If jazz lifts your spirit, go along and share a great afternoon of music and community. It's the first Saturday of each month from 1 p.m. to 5 p.m. And so the next jam will be on Saturday the 6th of June. It's at the North Ringwood Tennis Club, which is 238 Warrandyte Road, Ringwood North. It's free and bookings aren't required. You can jump on the website if you want to, maroondahjazzjammers.au. And new songs are added regularly and requests are welcome. So sounds like a lot of fun. And look, back in a moment, let's hear all about The Wizard of Oz.
1: These are movie fun facts. Back in 1939, in the movie The Wizard of Oz, Toto's salary was at $125 per week, while Judy Garland was paid $500 a week. While Pirates of the Caribbean, Dead Man's Chest, in 2006 was shot, Hurricane Wilma interrupted the schedule. The crew had to be evacuated to Los Angeles because of the hurricane alert. That was movie fun facts.

Well, there isn't any more. That's it for today. I hope you've enjoyed the mix of music. A bit of everything today, wasn't there? And hang around after this little bit of Desafinado, which is a favourite song of mine. Peter Lee Quinn and his lovely touch of class. Talk to you all next week. Thanks again for your texts and the phone calls. Bye for now.

Thank you, Roger. Thank you very much for your great selection during the last 2 hours of great music in your laid-back lounge there. Thank you very much again, and you'll be back next week doing the same again. Hello, I'm Peter Lee Quinn, and I welcome you to A Touch of Class. Now, it's a program of 2 hours of classical music, and it's on the lighter side, and it's for your listening pleasure and enjoyment.

And yes, this edition of A Touch of Class, I've included, for your listening pleasure, an arrangement for guitars of the Carmen Suite. I'll have the Good Humoured Ladies Ballet Suite, and they'll have the finale to Symphony No. 5 by Tchaikovsky, and that's amongst other works. And we begin with Zampa, an operetta by Louis Ferdinand Herold. It's about abduction and a marble statue that comes to life. Here's the overture to Zampa.

0: Kurt Riddell conducted the Munich Radio Orchestra. That was a performance of the overture to the comic operetta Zampa, or The Marble Bride by Ferdinand Harold. Now, briefly, the comic opera concerns Zampa. Now, he was a pirate bandit who abducts Camilla from her betrothed and compels her to marry him instead. Unfortunately for Zampa, while he was celebrating his forthcoming wedding, he has become rather inebriated. Now, he places a ring on the finger of the marble statue of Alice, whom he had earlier loved and deserted. Now, she died of a broken heart. Anyway, the statue comes to life and drags Zampa to his death beneath the sea. Now we turn to Le Postillon de Longjumeau, the coachman from Longjumeau. It's an operetta by Adolphe Adam. We find in Act 1, Chapelou, the coachman, and Madeleine, the innkeeper, they've been married just a day or two, when the director of the Paris Opera, staying at the inn, he overhears Chapelou singing his usual song. Now, impressed, the director, he invites him to join his company, which he accepts, but there was a catch. They had to leave immediately. Now, excitedly, he asked his friend to tell his wife where he has gone.
1: Allons encore ces paysans, la gaieté du peuple m'est fastidieuse.

That John Eller as Chapelou, the coachman, Francois Leroux as the director of the Royal Opera, and they're accompanied by peasants and a chorus. Thomas Fulton, he conducted the Monte Carlo Philharmonic Orchestra. There were two excerpts we listened to from Act 1 from the comic operetta Le Postillon de Jean Giamou, The Coachman of Longjumeau, by Adolphe Adam. Now, many years pass with a few twists and turns along the way to a very happy ending to the operetta. Of course, Chapelou and Madeleine, they get together again. Now, it was first performed in 1836, and Longjumeau is about 18 kilometres south from the centre of Paris. Now we'll have an aria from The Daughter of the Regiment by Donizetti. Now, let's hear Luciano Pavarotti climb the vocal stairway to some top C's as he sings his way through Ah, My Friends, What an Exciting Day. Amers, amers, qu'est-ce que dear fête. Tony, a young man, has joined the regiment.

0: A concert rendition of Ah, My Friends, What an Exciting Day for Celebration. Amers, Amers, Des Fêtes. And that comes from Act One of The Daughter of the Regiment by Donizetti. Tonio had announced he had joined the regiment and proclaimed his love for Marie, the daughter of the regiment. Now, we heard Luciano Pavarotti as Tony attained some high C's with great ease. And baritone Eric Garrett, now he sang a minor part during the aria. And Richard Bonin conducted the orchestra and chorus of the Royal Opera House Covent Garden. And A Touch of Class will return in a moment or two, and the music will continue.
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0: And if you have just joined us, you are listening to A Touch of Class on Radio Eastern 98.1. It's a weekly program of classical music on the lighter side for your listening pleasure and enjoyment with me, Peter. Now, the music continues and we have not so well known Waldemar Bagel, 1828 to 1897. Now, he was a German composer, a conductor and a teacher. And on top of all that, he was a maternal half-brother to Clara Schumann and made him brother-in-law to Robert. Anyway, here now is Daniel Bromenthal to play the third movement, Presto, from Fantasy No. 1 in B minor, Opus 5.

Unfortunately, suddenly decided not to continue playing. Anyway, we heard just part of the third movement of the Presto, from the Fantasia No. 1 in B minor, Opus 5, and that was played by Daniel Blumenthal. Now, Waldemar Bergel, he in 1851 composed that particular piece, and for some time during his life he served with Brahms as co-editor of the complete editions of Chopin's and Schumann's works. Now we move on to Joseph Joachim. Now he was regarded as the greatest violinist of his generation. Now he was born in 1831, and at 12, he entered the Leipzig Conservatory, and as a student, he was guided along the way by Mendelssohn in his musical education. And Mendelssohn, at that particular time, he directed the Gewandhaus Orchestra. Then the following year, Joachim performed at the Gewandhaus concert in the company of both Clara Schumann and Mendelssohn. Here now is the third movement from Violin Concerto No. 3 in G major. It's by Joseph Joachim.

0: The third movement, Allegro Giocoso from Violin Concerto No. 3 in G major. Now, that was by Joseph Joachim. It was performed by Takeko Nishizaki, violin, with the Stuttgart Rodeo Symphony Orchestra, and was conducted by Maya Minsky. And the music and a touch of class will continue in a moment.
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0: And of course, that would be during normal business hours. Anyway, you're listening to A Touch of Class with Peter, and the music now continues, and we'll have some Tchaikovsky. Now, in 1888, he composed his Fifth Symphony that had a recurring theme in all four movements, and it gradually transforms from a somber fate theme in the first movement to a triumphant march theme in the final movement. But it was not until World War II that the symphony gained any wide acceptance, and was possibly due to somewhat to the transformation of the recurring theme that in the final movement there is ultimate victory over adversity. The final movement from Symphony No. 5 progresses from Andante to Allegro Vivace.

The Philharmonic Symphony Orchestra had Boris Sokolov conducting. It's a performance of the finale from Symphony No. 5 in E minor, Opus 64 by Tchaikovsky. Now, something of a note is that during the siege of Leningrad, the city leaders had ordered the Leningrad Radio Orchestra to continue their regular performances to keep spirits high in the city. Anyway, about a month into the siege, bombs started to fall. And they were playing the Symphony No. 5, and it was on the night of the 20th of... when was it? October. Yes, October 1941. Now, it was a broadcast live to London, and as the second movement began, bombs started to fall close by. Anyway, the orchestra continued to play until the last note. Now we'll have an aria from Tosca. It's an opera by Puccini. Now, the painter Cavaradossi, he's refused to divulge the whereabouts of a political prisoner. His beloved Tosca is then questioned against the background of Cavaradossi's shouts of agony under torture. Now, Tosca strikes a bargain with Scarpia, the chief of police, her body for Cavaradossi's life. She then stabs Scarpia to death. Then she hurls herself from the battlements to her death. Meanwhile, Cavaradossi, awaiting his execution, recalls the happy times with Tosca. E luce ven le stelle, and the stars were brightly shining. Here is Franco Corelli.

Franco Corelli sang as Lucia van Lestelli, the stars were brightly shining. Comes from Puccini's opera Tosca, and sometimes it's good to hear other tenors apart from the main tenors we hear quite often. Anyway, it comes from Act 3 anyway. Cavaradossi, the painter, he was recalling the good times with his beloved Tosca while he was awaiting his execution. Herbert von Karajan conducted the Vienna Philharmonic. Now we'll have a duet from Semiramide by Rossini. Now it's based on Voltaire's legend of Semiramis of Assyria, a queen in ancient Babylon who secretly ruled in place of her young son. Semiramide is in love with the army commander, Asace, who loves another. Montserrat Cabal with Shirley Everett in Alle Pure Caldi Immagini. To the cherished images of peace and contentment, the soul is already abandoned in such a beautiful moment.

Motserrat Cabal as Semiramide and Shirley Verrett in a trouser role as Arashache, the army commander, in a concert rendition of Alle più calde immagini, to the cherished images of peace and contentment. The soul is already abandoned in such a beautiful moment. The life of the successful Semiramide as Queen of Babylon, though, eventually came to a sudden end when it was revealed to her that she was about to marry Azache, her long-lost son, who had been kidnapped as a toddler. Anyway, by the opera's end, Semiramide dies and Arache becomes king of Babylon. So what do we have? We had Anton Guardaggio conducted the new Philharmonia Orchestra. Next we'll have some ballet. It's the Good Humoured Ladies. Now it's based on the 18th century comedy by Carlo Goldoni. And the story concerns the diversions of a count. Now he's disguised as a woman at a carnival. And the ballet impresario Sergio Diaghilev, together with the choreographer Leonard Messine, created the ballet for the 1917 Ballet Russes season in Rome. Composer Vincenzo Tomasini orchestrated the music from the suggested Domenico Scarlatti keyboard sonatas that were from the same period of the comedy.

0: the Good Humoured Ladies Ballet Suite. It's adapted, arranged and orchestrated by composer Tomasini. It came from seven Scarlatti keyboard sonatas, and they were suggested by ballet impresario Sergio Diaghilev. He was the founder of the Ballet Russes, together with the choreographer Leonid Messini. Richard Bonin conducted the English Chamber Orchestra, and A Touch of Class will continue in a moment.
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0: And if you've just joined us, you're listening to A Touch of Class with Peter, and it's a weekly program of classical music on the lighter side. It's for your listening pleasure and enjoyment. Now we turn to Bizet, these Carmen Suite, and it's been arranged for guitars by Pepe Romero. In fact, there are four of them, plus the percussion and castanets. From the suite, we will hear the prelude, Aragonés, Habanera and the Seguidilla. Now, they're performed by the Los Romeros, all members of the Romero family.

0: We just heard a selection from the Carmen Suite by Bizet. It's been arranged for guitars by Pepe Romero. And we heard in order the Prelude, Huracanes, Habanera and Seguidilla. They were performed by the Romero family, Angel, Celandino, Celine and Pepe guitars. And it was joined by Angelita Romero, percussion and castanets. And A Touch of Class returns just in a moment.
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0: And of course, Dion is already in the studio preparing for his program. That's only coming up in just over 15 minutes. But in the meantime, we have some more music in A Touch of Class.

0: Sonata in D major for piano, Matteo Albanus, not related to any way to Isaac Albanus, but it has been arranged for harp and was performed by Mary Anderson. Now, she was born in Melbourne and was for many years principal harpist with various Australian orchestras and also the New Zealand Symphony Orchestra. Now, she had many other roles, though, in between. And just one more message and the music will continue.
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0: And for the remainder of A Touch of Class with Peter, we have a waltz in honour of the Northern Lights. Now, during the Nordic summer nights, occurs from time to time, of course. It was composed by Hans Christian Lumbye for an 1847 concert at the Tivoli in Copenhagen. The Northern Lights.

the Northern Lights by Hans Christian Lundby in honour of the Aurora Borealis of the Nordic summer lights. Lundby soon became known as the Strauss of the North. However, the locals often referred to Lundby as Strauss of the South. David Riddell conducted the Tivoli Symphony Orchestra.

0: Manchenka, Etude de Concert by Louis Moreau Gottschalk. Now, that was inspired by a trip to Spain in 1853 with echoes of the sounds of the Mexican mariachi band. Fast, difficult to play due to cross rhythms. There was Spanish rhythms also thrown in there for good measure that required the independence of both hands. Anyway, that ends A Touch of Class on Radio Eastern 98.1. I do thank you for your company and for listening to and the phone calls too. And Dion West is coming up too soon with his African flavoured common ground in a moment. I'm Peter, let me quiet for now.
1: Gee, Peter, always love coming in after you. Wow, again, you keep setting the standard. You keep setting the standard, and I just love trying to imitate and follow what you do with your show, Touch of Class. Well done, sir. Well done. So, ladies and gentlemen, this is Dion West, and yes, this is Common Ground. So, as you know, I've got a band that works with me, you know, and the band's name is called Hey Smules. So, the question I always ask, what comes first? Is it the music or the lyrics? So, the band has been playing around with the sound. So, and I've asked them, let's just play it as it is, you know. Let's hear what the audience has got to say. So here we go. An attempt at creating a song that's going to be uniquely Common Ground. So I hope you're going to enjoy. So let me know your comments.

So yes, there we have it, the music overlay or underlay set up by my fabulous band, Hayes Moules. So yeah, I would love to hear you, my audience, comments pertaining that sound. Yes, and we will try and work out some words to that effect. But anyway, yeah, come on, let's get the show underway.

Well, since Deborah Harry did endeavor to add a French flavor to that beautiful track, Sunday Girl, I wonder what it would sound like if we chuck in some Afrikaans words, eh? Ek wonder waar na en hoe dit sal luister. Ek wonder. Yeah, I'm wondering. Dion West, 7:30 to 9, and I'm going to host the show all the way through till 11 o'clock this evening. Thank you so much for joining me. Yes, Australians and South Africans and ex-SAFers here in Melbourne and, of course, back in South Africa listening. It's just after 1 o'clock. No doubt you have been enjoying your Sunday roasts, and no doubt you are about to get stuck into that very, very important beverages.

0: you know.
1: Nothing but classics from the 70s.
2: And nobody does it better than Mr. Gordon Lightfoot, the late great Lightfoot. And he sings about the wreck of the Edmund Fitzgerald, taking us back to 76. The legend.

0: Yes, echo what Mr. Gino Vannelli has just been saying there, that wild horses could not drag me away from you. And thank you so much, my biggest fan. Yeah, you've picked up. I've got a bit of a cold, but goodness me, it was bad last Thursday evening. And then, you know, I've been nurturing it the last couple of days, and I'm probably over it by now. And of course, the voice will lag probably through till even my Southern Sound show tomorrow night. But yeah, thank you so much for asking about my well-being, and you know, I really appreciate it. And then one of my other regular listeners, Dion from FDG, for those international listeners that will say, what the heck does FDG mean? Ferntree Gully, it's code here in Melbourne. Yes, I know exactly what it means. And he's just shared with me, he had a fabulous dinner this evening, and he is concluding the dinner, you know, listening to the fabulous Radio Eastern FM. He loves that song from Gino Vannelli, Wild Horses. And his dessert, just listen to this, he is having apple strudel. But even more importantly, he is finishing it off with a whiskey. My man, you are my man, Dion. That's the way we do it at 20 after 9 here in the Common Ground Studio.
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0: And yes, Toto is telling us to hold the line. And yes, you have to hold it till 11 o'clock this evening, okay? With Dion West, who does it best.

Yes, why would we want to do that? Absolutely, we'll never bring you down. Yeah, and a track or some of the words a reference in that piece of music, you know, wondering what happened to the girl he used to know. My advice, if I may, don't go there, okay? Just don't go there. And I do remember Kid Rock, you know, remember his song All Summer Long? He also references that and... Yeah, I wonder. Yeah, probably the older we get, we do think about certain things, don't we? 9:30 p.m. You're on a beautiful Sunday evening. And Dion always says it's beautiful. Yes, but life is beautiful. Come on. Yeah, a bit of rain, you know, around. Why not? Gee, the garden still look quite spiffy. And yeah, slightly chilly. Yeah, and yours truly got a slightly cold. But you know, I'm winning and I'm going to get over it. Absolutely. And yeah, the track before that, Toto, and yes, as I've indicated, please do hold the line. Always, even if you do try to phone me. Yes, why wouldn't you do that? 9722-9981, 9722-9981. Or if you want to do what my biggest fan and Dion from Fintry Gully did, they've texted me as well. 0485-866-981, 0485-866-981. Hi, this is Dion West with Southern Sounds, the show where we take you on a journey to the heart of country music. From the legends that shape the sound, to the hottest stars lighting up country music today, we're here to connect you to the best of country, one song at a time. Welcome to Southern Sounds, Monday nights between 8 and 10 p.m. Yes, yours truly back tomorrow night. And what a show I've got planned for you. You can absolutely love it. But before that, let's focus on Common Ground this evening. Okay, a prachtige song van Christopher Cross. And he says, Arthur's Theme. Yeah, what a movie that was. Dudley Moore.

0: I always wondered why Daryl Hall and John Oates stated that I can't go for that. I think I can. Yes, the album, Private Eyes, taking us back to those wonderful, wonderful 80s, eh? And how great the music was and still resonates with us today.
1: 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Dion West is so cool. 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
2: 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When you are planting behind retaining walls or rockeries, make sure your plants are at least one space away from the edge of the wall. 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Give them a fighting chance with a bit of common sense. Till next time, this is Richard the Renovator.
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0: Yes, let's slow down ever so slightly for those lovebirds out there, okay? And this is Player. What a track, what a track. Baby, come back. Yes, of course, to my show all the time, okay? But I don't think that's what's meant, okay? I get it.

Yes, yes, yes. What a track. And goodness me, the phones have been going off the hook, yeah. And yes, of course, love that song. And I had a call all the way from Port Elizabeth. Yes, that's the Eastern Cape for Australians that are not too familiar. So it's east, way east of Cape Town. You know, it's not just, it's probably quite a couple of hours drive. And I was phoned by Magda. Magda, jy het wou gehad het. Ek moet vir jou 'n classic Australiese love song speel. So, translated. Magda. Magda wants me to play John Paul Young. And yes, we even became aware of him in the 70s in South Africa. And Magda, you wanted to hear the song. Here it is, just for you and your fabulous, fabulous partner.

You can never ever say that Dion is not a romantic fellow, hey? Wow. Commodores, Three Times the Lady from the album Natural High. And yes, Marta, ek hoop jy daai song geniet van John Paul Young, Love is in the Air. And may it be in the air always. Okay, 8 minutes to go before 10 o'clock. Dion West here with Common Ground, the show that I present to, of course, Australians, but also ex-SAFIS, that's South Africans living in and around the greater Melbourne area or Victoria. And then, of course, streaming in to you back in South Africa, you know, through your local or own streaming device. You know, go to iHeartRadio and you look up our call signal. You know, yes, Radio Eastern FM 98.1. And you can tune into a show like this one and plenty, plenty other great shows as well. And yes, last week's show did hit a chord. You know, we had Craig Johnson on from Capital Radio telling us, you know, to so many ex-SAFIS here in Australia, we do remember Capital Radio, and it made an enormous impression on all of us. You know, we were young once as well, and what a radio station that was. And so good to see Craig and Capital is still continuing via their podcasting ways, and also how they stream nowadays. Yes, there were listeners saying, but you know, how can we link it up? How can we make it like a joint effort, you know, going live in South Africa? And, well, of course, I'm live, yeah. Yeah, and maybe I'm going to try and get Craig back. You know, he's a technical guru. You know, and he will be able to tell us exactly what to do. So please do watch the space. But anyway, let's keep the music going. And this is the Bee Gees. And yay, say, you're winning again. But yeah, if you listen to me,

Casey and the Sunshine Band saying exactly how I feel about all of you, okay? Please don't go, ever, from the 79 album, Do You Wanna Go to Party? And I think that is a great idea. Yeah, we have to think about that and what we might be able to do in the near future. It's 1 minute after 10 o'clock. This is Common Ground. Thank you so much for joining me this evening or in die agtermiddag as jy ingeskakel is van Suid-Afrika. Ek is bly julle luister en julle hopelik geniet al die musiek. And you're enjoying all the music just like this track. Gee, I haven't heard this for a while. And this is the great Alan Parsons project. And the Eye in the Sky. I don't think anything sinister is meant by it. Now that Donald Trump has opened up all the UFC or UFO files. Who's spying on us, eh?

0: Nothing but classics from the 70s.
1: Come on, be honest. You wanted to hear this one.

0: G'day, Graeme Ross with the Autumn Garden Clinic. Man has been harvesting plants for more than food since time began. The ancient first aid plant, aloe vera, has an antiseptic sap for treating skin burns and cuts. Christopher Columbus called it an indispensable cure-all for mankind. The cork for wine bottles is harvested from the bark of an oak tree. That was before the plastics. All original clothing and leather dyes were extracted from flowers, seeds and leaves. Some still practice this art. The bark of trees is used in the tanning of hides. Pacific Islanders make hats and clothing from palm fronds. Many African and Australasian communities use bark, leaves, plant stems and timber for utensils, vessels, rope and housing construction. But in every case, the source of the products are renewable plants. Till next time, good gardening from Graeme Ross and the Autumn Garden Clinic.
1: Thank you so much, Graeme Ross. You always know how much I love your gardening advice. I always look up to you and the gardens that you provide. Anyway, listeners, as you're aware, luisteraars, Switzerland nou al weet, I've tried my hand at recipes, but then I realised I'm probably not the greatest in the world, so I've probably stick to what I think I'm quite good at, and that is to put together a couple of alcoholic-type beverages. And remember, always, always drink responsibly, okay? Do not blame anything on Dion. So it's always responsible use of the beverage. So tonight, or vanmiddag, or this afternoon, I'm going to share with you how to make a fabulous sunrise mimosa margarita. So what you need, so here we go. Okay, it's 1 ounce tequila, 1 ounce pineapple juice, 1 ounce fresh squeezed orange juice, 1/4 ounce grenadine, Prosecco to top it up, an orange slice and a cherry. And then this is how it all then has to come together. So in a shaker, you combine the tequila, pineapple and orange juice. You shake with ice for 8 seconds. Yeah, just do it a bit longer, 8, 9, 10, okay? And then you strain over fresh ice. And then you top it up with Prosecco. And you stir to continue. Carefully then pour grenadine over top. And please note, it will sink, okay? And then you can garnish with an orange wheel and a cherry. So if you're up to, in a mood then to consume a couple of those, and, as I've always said, responsibly. But if you do too many of them, and guess what? And this is where the Afrikaans side of the show now comes into play. You might wake up the next morning with a massive hangover, or what we would call a baba.

Yes, what a track. Very fun. Very, very much fun. Loved it. Loved it. Babalas or hangover. That's the English word to describe that quite succinctly. Okay, no. Prachtige Afrikaanse muziek en ons slow it down so effe. Die volgende liedjie of twee wat kom, deel het met 'n baie speciale vriendin van my, al die pad in Stellenbosch. En Ria, ek hoop jy luister. En bring back baie goeie memories as a fabulous, fabulous friend. Please enjoy.

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1: And yes, the music continues here on Common Ground and a couple more Afrikaans tracks for all die mense wat inluister hier in Melbourne en dan ook terug in Suid-Afrika. En weer eens, ek hoop julle gaan my indulge. Yeah, please be with me. This is a track that means so much to me personally. It's simply called October. And yeah, what a beautiful time, not only in Melbourne, but very special when it is in South Africa. It brings back such good memories. And also, it makes me think of my late, great friend, my best friend ever, that unfortunately passed away way too young.

0: Dion West, Common Ground on a beautiful Sunday evening, as I indicated earlier. Yeah, it's now exactly 10:30 in a couple of seconds. Yep, ding, ding, douche. Yeah, there it is, 10:30 p.m. on a Sunday evening. 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
1: 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And Dion, please say hi to Nancy for me.
0: Yes, very much so, Mr. Former President. If I could, I would.

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0: lovely voice there of Luca, and that's the track's name, and Susanna Vega, or Suzanne Vega, from the album Solitude Standing. And before that, Supertramp, that fabulous album, Breakfast in America. Can you remember that one? Gee, was late 70s, touching 80s, logical song. And yeah, I don't think I'm logical at the best of times, but yeah, I'm endeavoring to do every now and then. And a triple play opened by the fabulous Steve Winwood and Valerie. Gee, what a track. And sorry, late President Ronald Reagan. You know, I don't know what I can say to the late, great Mrs. Reagan, Nancy. Yeah, I'm just endeavored, okay, to uphold some sort of quality and some sort of control. But who knows? Who knows? John West, it's about 17 minutes to go before 11 o'clock.
1: I'm Jim O'Brien with today's Towns and Cities of Australia. Affectionately known as the Wine Village, Great Western Wines were first planted in 1863. This famous town in Victoria is today one of Australia's internationally renowned wine-growing regions and one of the state's most attractive wine villages. Great Western is a fascinating blend of history and modern technology. History nestles in the old-age vines and rustic cellar doors of Seppelt's and Best wineries, whilst modern-day Great Western has developed into a wine industry centre supported by tourism, including unique historic cottage accommodation, tea rooms and bric-a-brac shops. Seppelt's Great Western Winery houses an outstanding national treasure of intricate underground tunnels known as the Drives. The 3 kilometres of tunnels were dug by gold miners in the 1860s and 1870s and remain very much in use, housing the thousands of premium sparkling and table wines maturing in the constantly maintained temperatures. Tours of the Seppelt Wine Drives are one of the region's most popular activities, together with the slab hut at Best Vineyard, which is one of the area's historical highlights. Great Western plays host to many events throughout the year, including the Great Western Vintage Racing Carnival, Rampion's 4 Village Harvest Exhibition, and the Great Western Rodeo. Today, Great Western offers many opportunities for small businesses and tourism enterprises such as wine and produce stores, restaurants and tea rooms, unique historic cottage accommodation, antique and craft galleries. The close-knit community hub revolves around the pub, restaurant, general store, post office, small retail shops, community hall and cricket, netball, football and tennis and racing clubs. Remember, Great Western is the wine village in Victoria. Join me next time for Towns and Cities of Australia.

0: Nothing but classics from the 60s.
1: Yes, another one. Peter Sarsgaard, singing about frozen orange juice. I think I need it.

0: The late, great Chrissy McVie with that fabulous track, Little Lies. Yes, we all like, yeah, every now and then, you know, with our partners, you know, whisper sweet little nothings in each other's ears. Yeah, and yes, Nikki from Baranya, thank you so much for that lovely, lovely message. Yeah, yes, heeltemal reg. Ek moet by die huis kom. My keel is seer, and I just have to go nurture myself. So what I've just mentioned to Nikki, yeah, my throat is starting to play up. Oh, my goodness me. Yeah, I have to get home and, you know, drink some medication. But, you know, I will never, ever stay away from you. I just love the show. And, yeah, let's conclude with this beautiful track.
1: This is a journey into sound.
0: This is McCartney and Wings. And the track coming up. Yes, I'm coming up again, hopefully tomorrow evening. Southern Sounds. You've been awesome, okay? Fabulous. I love you all. Take care.

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Fred Astaire started us off on the show today, and he was teamed up with Leo Reisman and his orchestra with the Piccolino, recorded in 1935, and that was a song from the movie Top Hat. It's an Irving Berlin composition. Hello and welcome to Down Memory Lane. My name is Streamer, and the program is brought to you courtesy of the Community Radio Network, and I bring you music from the first half of the 20th century. And today we are celebrating that Irving Berlin was born in 1888, early in May. So it's all Irving Berlin compositions today. I hope you can hang around and enjoy the great music with me. Next up, we've got Billie Holiday and Teddy Wilson and his orchestra, this year's Kisses.

from a compilation album called Small Group Swing. That was Adrian Rollini Quartet with Sonny Schuyler on the on the vocals, Josephine from 1938, and before that, from 1937, this year's Kisses, Billie Holiday with Teddy Wilson and his orchestra.

Al Jolson teamed up with Isham Jones and his orchestra with a track called Lazy. They recorded that in 1924. And in 1927, Ruth Etting got together with Murray Kellner on the violin and Rube Bloom on the piano and recorded The Song Is Ended. You're listening to Down Memory Lane, brought to you by the Community Radio Network. And today I am bringing you Irving Berlin compositions done by all sorts of people. Next up, we have a track from 1920.

0: Everything I've got, I bet on you. Everything I've got, every single thing I've got, I bet on you.
1: From the movie Follow the Fleet, that was Fred Astaire with Johnny Green and his orchestra, I'm Putting All My Eggs in One Basket, 1936. And before that, I'll See You in CUBA, Billy Murray with an unidentified orchestra from 1920. Well, here's something a tiny bit more modern.

When the Midnight Choo-Choo Leaves for Alabama from 1938. Tommy Dorsey and his Clambake 7 with Edith Wright on the vocals. That's another track from that album, Small Group Swing. And prior to that, we heard Always, the Benny Goodman and his orchestra version, recorded in 1935 from an album, Irving Berlin, 23 all-time favourites. What, only 23 of them? Anyway, you're listening to Down Memory Lane, brought to you by the Community Radio Network, and today featuring or bringing you completely Irving Berlin compositions. And because it's half an hour into the show, it is time for our Silly Song with Streamer, and we have an early Irving Berlin composition.

the wise old gentleman. It has a very hard to find of those good uns, especially the old uns. Bless them. Old

Take a little gift from Father. Take a little gift from Dad. Stay far away from the beautiful girls. Each little feature is a bundle of a trouble. A marriage time, heaven time, how long can all that? But when you find a girl like a mother, get married like a dear old dad. Now we'll sing together, take a little.

Take a Tip from Father. It came from an album called A Music Hall Sampler. George Lashwood there. And that was co-written by Ted Snyder and Irving Berlin together in 1912 and recorded by George Lashwood. Take a Tip from Father. And that was our silly song for today on Down Memory Lane.

Billie Holiday recorded that with Teddy Wilson and his orchestra in 1938. I Can't Believe That You're In Love With Me. And it followed on from Dinah Shore, and she was with an orchestra directed by Harry Bluestone. And I have to confess that I know nothing about Harry Bluestone. In fact, I've actually never noticed his name before. So I might have to do a bit of digging around and find out more about him. You Keep Coming Back Like a Song, and they recorded that in 1946, and it came from a compilation album of Dinah's work called My Romance. This is Down Memory Lane, brought to you by the Community Radio Network, bringing you music from the first half of the 20th century every week, and I hope that you can hang around and enjoy the rest of the show with me. I nearly gave you the local phone number, the phone number to my local radio station. No, what I'm trying to give you is my email address, streamer88.5@gmail.com. Now, one of my favourite singers is Al Boley, and here he is

Dick Hames with an orchestra directed by Lynn Murray, How Deep is the Ocean, from 1945 or 46, depending on who you're asking. Before that, Marie from 1938, Al Bowley with an orchestra conducted by Ronnie Munro. Down Memory Lane, bringing you compositions by Irving Berlin. Now, if you're unfamiliar with who Irving Berlin was or is, he was born on the 11th of May, 1888, in Russia. Or actually in Siberia, he found out later on. And he was an American composer and songwriter who played a leading role in the evolution of the popular song from the early ragtime and jazz eras through the golden age of musicals. And he did write amazing songs. So I'm hoping that you're enjoying today's show. It's just a tiny fraction of Irving Berlin compositions. Maybe in the near future I'll do another show like this. Anyway, here's another one of his early compositions from 1916.

Bolli, just having a good old time there with Ray Noble and his orchestra from an album, The Songs of Irving Berlin, Let Yourself Go. And I think that was recorded in 1938. I'm not quite sure why I have a question mark next to that date. And before that, from 1916, Billy Murray with an unidentified orchestra from the album Denver Nightingale, a great compilation of Billy's work, I Love a Piano. It's almost the end of the show. To take us to the end of the show, we have Ruth Etting with unidentified musicians, Shaking the Blues Away, and she recorded that in 1927. You've been listening to Down Memory Lane, brought to you by the Community Radio Network and bringing you music from the first half of the 20th century. Next week, I've got some Perry Como, some British dance bands, and a sprinkling of comic duos. So I hope you can come along and enjoy that with me. Thanks for listening.

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1: Bold Venture. Adventure, intrigue, mystery, romance, starring Humphrey Bogart and Lauren Bacall. Together in the sultry setting of tropical Havana and the mysterious islands of the Caribbean. Bold Venture.

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0: You sound happy, Mr. Calvert.
1: Oh, I am. Russ Calvert's got a feeling about this evening.
2: Yeah, that happens to people in Havana almost every night.
1: Doesn't it, though, Mr. Shannon? You know, when it came over me, right after I took my shower while I was getting into my white linen, I said to myself, Russ, out there, right out there through that window, it's waiting for you. That's what I said to Russ.
0: You two must be very happy together.
1: Why not? I like you, Miss Duval. I like Mr. Shannon. I like your hotel. And tonight I've got this feeling that Havana's going to like me.
2: You hear that, sailor? We're liked.
0: It makes me glow from the top of my head to my tippy toe.
1: Yeah, I can do that to people. Why, I can make
3: pardon,
1: people...
3: Pardon, but I look for a young lady by the name of Gail Duval.
0: You need a pardon to do that?
3: I was merely being polite. The young man here was talking, but the urgency of the occasion demanded...
0: I'm Gail Duval, and you've just marked me urgent. So what can I do for you, Mr....
3: Mr. Cloakie, Ralph Cloakie. And it's not what you can do for me, it's what I'm going to do for you, on behalf of my client, Mr. Cheever.
2: See, sailor, it's all for Mr. Cheever. For who?
3: Mr. Cheever, who owns the grandest hotel in Guantanamo. Mr. Cheever, who is expanding operations to Havana. Here, in my briefcase.
0: Slate, that's money. It's staring at me. Real live money.
3: Scads of it. This little packet, 5,000. And another, 10. And another, 15. It keeps going till we reach 25,000. That's the price for your hotel and the boat.
2: What?
3: Certainly. Mr. Cheever told me the whole story. Not that I wish to embarrass the young lady.
0: Oh, go ahead, embarrass me. What did this rake Cheever say about me?
3: He said you and Mr. Shannon were in a jam. You had to get out of Cuba lickety-split. That's why Mr. Cheever sent me here to Havana to look over the property. I have looked, Miss Duval. I agree it's a bargain.
0: So help me, I don't know what this is all about.
2: Look, Buster... Take your money and go back to Mr. Cheever and tell him no sale. You heard me.
3: Don't you dare touch me. I'm going to give you time to reconsider, even if you don't deserve it. I'll be at my rooming house, the Reina Verde, on Vincente Street. Turning us down after you came down to Guantanamo and arranged it all.
2: Loki?
3: I'm going. People's values are all shot. That's what they are. You can't count on anything anymore. You just can't.
0: Don't look at me like that, Slate. I tell you, he's crazy. You enjoying yourself, Mr. Calvert?
1: Oh, this is what I love about Havana. So full of fun, so full of characters.
2: Get into my office, sailor. We got things to talk about.
1: Okay. Good night, fellas.
4: Russ, over here in the car.
1: Where'd he go?
4: In that cab, just ahead. Hurry.
1: For $25,000, we can keep him company. Can't we, Jeannie? For as long as he lives.
4: Such a little man. His life's all used up. You know, it sends shivers through me. Put your arms around me.

0: got pulled over, Russ.
1: Uh-huh. We too. Hey, look where he's gone, Jean.
0: Huh. How about that? All that money and he picks a flea bag.
1: Come on, let's go. How do you feel?
0: Huh?
1: Are you scared?
0: Oh, you mean using the name Gail Duval in Guantanamo?
1: That, selling the hotel and the boat to that hotel guy, Cheever.
0: Not much. I had the identification. You know, a girl can get a driver's license when she gives a big red smile to the man who issues them.
1: Two talents, yours and mine. Come on, let's visit the flea bag.
0: Mm.
2: Un momento, por favore.
0: Si?
1: A man live here named Mr. Clokey.
2: Oh, Senor Clokey. Ah, si, it's room number 3, right down the corridor.
1: Yeah, thanks. Here.
2: Oh, Senor, $5. Oh, you are too kind. For what purpose?
1: Being a nice landlady. We'll show you some more of those dollars later.
2: Oh, I will like that. For whatever purpose. I know how to cooperate. Eh? You will see.
1: Mr. Clokey. Hello, Mr. Clokey.
3: Who are you?
1: Inside. I sat in.
3: I asked you a pertinent question.
1: Yeah, you did. And I sat in. That's better. Close the door, Jean.
0: Uh-huh. Well, he seems like a nice little man, Russ.
1: It's too bad about the nice little man.
3: You people are maniacs. Put away that knife. Put it away. Don't come near me. Don't come near me.
0: Little men die gently, don't they?
1: Get his briefcase, Jean.
0: Mm-hmm. Now let's go talk to the landlady. She likes money. She knows how to cooperate. Let's see if she can memorize a story.

0: You're a man of the world, King. Explain some things to me.
1: You mean Lady Sailor, Mr. Smith?
0: Yeah. What's the matter with her? She knows she doesn't own any part of this hotel.
1: Of course she knows.
0: Well, then what's all this about?
1: Why you give yourself pain, Mr. Sleep? You know Lady Sailor never do anything to hurt you. She never been in Guantanamo.
0: Yeah, that's so. That means someone else was there, palmed herself off as Sailor, told them she...
2: You there! You! Take this bouquet exquisite flowers to Roma, Senorita Gail Duval, and announce to her that her beloved is below.
0: Huh?
2: Ricardo Malpin, desirable dealer in carnival supplies and dedicated to the proposition that when a senorita says she will marry me, I expect no dilly-dally. My card.
0: Hey, where's it printed about the dilly-dally?
2: Doesn't need. It's known about Ricardo Malpin. All over Guantanamo is known. Please, senor, run to Senorita Duval. Do not drop flowers. Tell her to put on bridal veil. Her beloved simmers.
0: I noticed. You proposed to her in Guantanamo?
2: She proposed to me. Proposal as follows. Ricardo, I love you. Ricardo, marry me. Ricardo, give me $1,000 to buy chuzo in Havana. Then I return to your arms for centuries. In 2 days, has been weak. Where's her room? I delight her myself.
0: That way, Ricardo.
2: But that way, senor, is to street, to where I come from.
0: That's right.
2: You do not comprehend a future bridegroom, senor. You cannot deprive his bride of him, especially when he is waiting.
0: Maybe not, but I'm going to try. Pardon me, Ricardo.
2: Put me down, senor! Put me down, I demand! You are very strong, senor.
0: Back to Guantanamo, Ricardo. Here, don't forget your flowers.
2: But she will suffer so if she does not...
0: Hey, for a girl who's never been to Guantanamo, Sailor sure gets around. King.
1: Yes, Mr. Slate.
0: If anyone asks for me, tell

0: Very beautiful lady?
1: A lady who made argument with him. A lady he called Sailor Duval.
0: What?
1: This is his room, senor.
0: Yeah. Clunky.
1: Senor.
0: The senor has a knife in his heart.
1: Que? Oh, permit me, senor. It's not a knife. It looks the instrument to open the letters.
0: Yeah. It's a letter opener. From my hotel with Shannon's place stamped on the handle.
1: Madre de Dios. Oh, that girl, so pretty. She did not look so. She killed him, that sailor Duval.
0: But you must have been hearing things.
1: Oh, I hear what I hear. So I shall inform the police. A girl named Sailor Duval killed a man.
2: That you, Slade?
3: Guess again, Miss Duval. Give you a hint, it's not Slade.
2: You want something, Mr. Calvert?
4: I want to check out. There was no one at the desk, no one in Shannon's office, so I took the liberty.
2: Oh, I'll get King to help you with your baggage.
4: Oh, forget it. What's to help with? A tired cardboard box, a box of tortillas to eat on the journey, a briefcase? I'll manage. It's been swell.
2: Oh, that briefcase.
4: What about it, Mr. Well?
2: It's the one that Mr. Clokey had earlier this evening. The one with all the...
4: You know what you just did, Mr. Well? You just spoiled my going away party. Get back in your room.
2: So you can confess to me how you got the briefcase?
4: Just because I asked you with a gun in my hand.
2: Who saw a briefcase? I must have been out of my mind.
4: Don't be a heroine, Miss Duval. I can scar your pretty face. Just do what a departing guest asks.
2: You won't like it. My room's a mess.
4: Get it. Get your stockings, Miss Duval. All you got.
2: Huh? You want to mend them for me?
4: You know, you're lucky. I could just kill you, but... I feel warm towards you. I'll just tie you up so you won't keep me from going away like I want to. And this handkerchief in your mouth to keep you from screaming like for help, like for police.

0: Sailor! Sailor, are you in there? Sailor, what's the matter with you? That wasn't a civil answer. I'm coming in. Hey, your door's locked. Yeah, that's what I'm gonna do. Sailor. If anybody tells you you look good with a gag in your mouth, slug him.
1: Kept you so long.
0: I was spending a little time with your victim.
1: Well, what are you talking about?
0: I'll make out there's still a gag in your mouth. I've got to untie you so we can get out of here. Okay. What happened to you?
1: A guest named Russ Calvert said to himself, Russ, tie up Sailor Duval. So he did, after I peeked at Mr. Clokey's briefcase.
0: You're in a lot of trouble. Someone on the other side of Cuba in Guantanamo has been using your name and came around here and committed murder and left bits of you all around. Come on, out the window.
2: That is her! That is the one! Stop her!
3: How to help to stop before I should drop his gun?
2: She is the one I saw leave with a smile after she stopped the senor.
1: What's she talking about, Slate?
0: She's saying you murdered Mr. Clokey.
3: For which you will stick your hands in these cuffs.
0: I'll do it, sailor.
1: Slate.
0: Do it.
3: Gracias. If you please, senorita.
0: She was just kidding.
2: But you hit a policeman to unconscious. He's against the law.
0: Come on, sailor. Let's go out the front. Guantanamo's closer that way.

0: The only trouble with these Guantanamo taxi sailors is that you can't get one.
1: No wonder. The place is up to its yardarm with the American Navy.
0: Taxi!
1: Slate.
0: What?
1: No, I must be crazy. That man standing across the street. No, he's gone now. I couldn't see his face, but...
0: Now, wait a minute. Taxi! Inside, sailor. Let's show you to the man who wanted to marry Sailor Duval. Maybe he can tell us a few secrets about her.
1: The man who owns this carnival supply place said I was going to marry him.
0: Maybe you should take him up on it, sailor. You could have yourself a gay time. Put on a funny nose, a false beard, wear a buzzer in your hand. You could be happy with a man.
2: Welcome,
0: like that.
2: Welcome to the shop of the funnies. Welcome to you? I renege on the welcome. He's withdrawn.
0: Ah, don't be like that, Ricardo. I brought you your bride.
1: Ricky, doll baby. They couldn't keep us apart, could they?
2: You got the shapefulness of bubbles. You got the coiffure of bubbles. The mouth and the eyes of bubbles. But you are not bubbles. Will you please to marry me?
0: You can put him down now, sailor.
1: Oh, buy him for me, Daddy.
2: You do that, senor. I will not be costly. I give you a discount.
0: First we bargain, huh, Ricardo?
2: Whatever you like, but I promise you, for this girl, you can have me for practically nothing.
0: Then this girl isn't the sailor Duval proposed to you.
2: Leave me to observe her up and down once more.
1: Front. Back.
2: No.
0: And she's not the one you gave $1,000 to buy a trousseau in Havana?
1: $1,000? Will you marry me, Ricardo?
0: Answer my question first, Ricardo.
2: Oh, senor, how can you talk like this? This girl chiseled me out of $1,000? It is to ha-ha. This girl is an angel. Linda hermosa.
1: See, Slate, Ricky understands me. Sugar?
0: But she looked like sailor here.
2: If I close my eyes.
0: You called her Bubbles.
2: All Guantanamo call her Bubbles. Bubbles, Sailor Duval. Because when she danced Oriental dance on platform, she make Oriental bubble bath in brain of even admirals.
1: And you're sure it wasn't me?
0: Where Bubbles dance? What platform, Ricardo?
2: At amusement park for the sailors. And that's where first her love hit me in the heart. That's where... Bubbles.
0: Now let's go, sailor. Can't you see Ricardo wants to be alone? Midway practically deserted, sailor.
1: No wonder. Look down there on that platform.
0: That's the main event, the ladies.
1: And the Navy. Slate.
0: What?
1: Look. Look, Slate. Across the Midway, watching us in front of the Hall of Mirrors.
0: Hey, that's Russ Calvert, the boy who gagged you.
1: I told you we were being followed.
0: Let's go. He saw us, sailor. He's going into the Hall of Mirrors. The joint is dark. Come on, sailor.
1: There he is.
0: Russ.
1: Where'd he go?
0: Follow me, sailor.
1: Which one is you?
0: I'm the one who needs a haircut, the guy with the infectious grin. Stuck on the floor.
1: Slate, where are you? Slate.
0: Here, stay where you are. Sailor.
1: Slate. Here I am.
0: Sailor! Sailor!
1: Oh!
0: You're shot.
1: I'm not shot. I bumped into a mirror. Help me up. Oh, I'm sorry.
0: Oh, forget it. We're getting closer, sailor. Let's go join the ladies.
3: How are the artists going to feel if you don't step closer?
1: He doesn't mean you, Slate.
0: You hear the man, it'll upset the artist if I don't come close. Hey, you, Barker.
3: It reaches you, huh, friend? Get your tickets to the box office. $3, the best part of a half. These girls have danced before the crowned heads of the continent, boys. Kings and emperors of games.
0: I want to talk to you. Come down here.
3: Hey, look, friend, all you got to do is buy a ticket. I can't do any more for you than that. Now, man, I tell you, these visions, these dancing dreams.
0: You coming down, or do I go up and talk you into it?
3: Pardon me, boys. I got a roof here who wants to show us a muscle. Now, as I was saying, these gorgeous...
0: Down, friend, away from the madding crowd.
3: Hey, let go of me.
0: Down.
3: All right, you talked me into it. Don't go away, boys. Just feast your eyes. Man here's got a personal problem.
0: Over here.
3: What each your friend the 30 cents can't buy?
0: You had a girl working for you, Bubbles. Bubbles Gale DeVal.
3: An artist.
0: Where is she?
3: You a plain clothesman, friend? Because if you are, I never knew an artist named Bubbles, so cut me to pieces, friend.
0: I'm a chum. I brought her something from Havana. I didn't see her on the platform.
3: Oh, didn't you say so, friend, instead of puffing up your muscles? Bubbles retired from me, living the domestic life in a little flat.
0: Where?
3: On Canal, 19 West Canal. Brought her something, huh? Let me look.
0: It's between me and Bubbles. You understand, friend. Oh, sailor. Sailor, now where is she? Oh, hey, sailor. Get away from those sailors.
1: Go away. Bubbles doesn't like us, Slate.
0: I'm going to feel silly saying this. Open the door, Bubbles.
1: You did that quite well.
4: All right, so you're selling what?
0: Nothing, just want you to say hello to Sailor DeVal.
4: Oh, finally.
1: You know, Slate, she does have my features.
0: I'm glad they're on you. Mind if we come in, but... Say, look, what kind of a name is Bubbles?
4: Come on in. My name's Jean Hudson. You might as well know. The police are going to know. I've been waiting. You two had to get to me sooner or later.
1: It's not that I'm difficult to get along with, Miss Hudson, but why did you have to adopt my name?
4: You and Slate Shannon, your names get bandied about in Cuba.
0: So you took a little while to establish your name as Gale DeVal to people who mattered. Said you were my agent. My hotel was for sale.
4: I'm just telling you all this because I don't care anymore. You're going to scream cops after you hear me out, aren't you?
0: The thing's got murder in it. The police have got to make a living, too.
4: Well, it goes like this. Mr. Clokey was the agent for a hotel buyer. Came to Havana with the money, and Russ stabbed him.
1: But the landlady said she saw me with Clokey.
4: Well, we told her what to say to the police. She's money-hungry like me. Like everybody.
0: What makes you so bitter, Jean?
4: The man kissed my cheek and pinched the poke and walked out. Russ Calvert took a powder.
0: With the $25,000?
4: $26,000. He absconded with my trousseau money, too.
1: Let's you and me go in the corner and have a nice long chat about men. Can you imagine somebody stealing his fiancée's trousseau money?
0: That's how Jean got it.
1: It doesn't make any difference. A girl's got to get it where she can.
0: Where'd Russ go?
4: He's taking a boat out of Guantanamo tonight. Sails in about an hour.
0: Two stops from here, sailor. The police, then we go see a man about taking a boat.

0: Port agent says there's only one boat leaving at 9 tonight. There it is, sailor. The Scarlet Crescent, bound for Singapore.
1: A man can have himself a time in Singapore with $25,000. A girl, too.
0: Hey, wait a minute.
1: Don't worry. I was just dreaming.
0: That old car that just pulled up. The guy who just got out of it.
1: Russ Calvert.
0: Let's go get him, sailor.
1: Hey, wait for me.
0: I got you running for the order.
1: He's seen us, Slade. He's running.
0: There he goes, up that alley.
1: Oh, that Russ is quite a track man.
0: Come on. In the alley.
1: My daddy told me there'd be nights like this.
0: Huh. Now what?
1: Now what?
0: Here's a cross alley. Which way'd he go? To the right or left? Or straight ahead?
1: Russ seemed to me the type of man who would go straight ahead.
0: Yeah, we'll take the left.
1: He couldn't have come this way unless he oozed right through this wall. This is a blind alley.
0: Yeah, he's not in those doorways either. I told you we should have gone straight ahead. Let's go back.
1: Let's go to the boat and wait for him.
0: No, he won't take the boat now. He's going to get out of Cuba another way.
1: I guess that settles that, huh?
0: I'll find him.
1: Slate, look. That car coming toward us with his lights on.
0: Russ's car. He circled back and got it. He's going to try to run us down. Quick, sailor, back into the blind alley.
1: Just kill us in there.
0: It's our only chance. Faster, sailor.
1: There's the wall. There's no place to go.
0: Here. This doorway. Jump. You all right, sailor? You all right?
1: You did it again. You saved my life.
0: Oh, not me. You did. You take up jumping into doorways at Vassar, sailor?
1: Depending on the guy I was dating. What about Russ?
0: Well, let's find out. Let's take a derrick to get him loose. The engine's in his lap.
1: He's dead, isn't he?
0: Well, don't say it like it's a tragedy. He tried to kill us.
1: Slate, take me home.

0: Slade.
1: Uh-huh.
0: I want to show you something.
1: What?
0: When I was leaving the carnival supply house, Ricardo pressed something into my hand.
1: He didn't give me a thing. All the while, I had my eye on that squirting flower. Gee, you're lucky, sailor.
0: Look what he gave me. A trick nose with a mustache.
1: Put it on.
0: I figured you'd ask me that. All right. How do I look?
1: Come here.
0: I'm funny, huh?
1: That's right. Right here. I like that.
0: I knew you would. Tell me why.
1: The mustache tickles.
2: And so our two stars, Humphrey Bogart and Lauren Bacall, have brought to a close our latest Bold Venture story. Special music was composed and conducted by David Rose. May we invite you to listen again next week at this time for another exciting adventure starring Humphrey Bogart and Lauren Bacall together in Bold Venture.

0: Oh, Marie.
1: Oh, Marie.
0: Oh, Marie.
1: And your arms, I'm longing to be.
0: Longing to be.
1: Baby.
0: Baby.
1: Tell me you love me.

Jeremy, come here, boy. 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Where money? One's on a cheap as a birthday. Farm under me. Farm under me. Oh no, no, no, no, no, no. 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Oh no, no, the bracciata. One's on a cheap as a birthday.

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The Nitty Gritty Dirt Band opened the program with Make a Little Magic, written by Bob Carpenter, Jeff Hanna and Richard Hathaway. Roy Kenneth Turk, born on the 20th of September 1892, passed away in 1934. He was born in New York City. He attended the City College, and during World War I he served in the United States Navy. After the war, he began writing song lyrics, including special material for some vaudeville performers, including Sophie Tucker, and then became a staff writer for music publishers in Tin Pan Alley, and went on later to write for Hollywood, where he wrote lyrics for films. From 1928 to 1933, he worked closely with Fred Arlett, with whom he had many popular successes, and there's quite a few of those songs going to feature in this segment today. He passed away in 1934, but his songs have proven to be a bit timeless. In 1960, Colonel Parker convinced Elvis Presley to record a song written in 1927 by Roy Turk and Lou Handman, and that song became one of Elvis Presley's greatest hits.

0: wonder if
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0: You know, someone said the world's a stage and each must play a part. Fate had me playing in love with you as my sweetheart. Act one was where we met. I loved you at first glance. You read your lines so cleverly and never missed a cue. Then came act two. You seemed to change, you acted strange, and why I've never known. Honey, you lied when you said you loved me, and I had no cause to doubt you. But I'd rather go on hearing your lies than to go on living without you. Now the stage is bare, and I'm standing there with emptiness all around. And if he won't come back to me, then they can bring the curtain down.

Mean to Me, written in 1929 by Roy Turk and Fred Arlott, performed by Rita Coolidge. But there's many people have recorded that song. It was used in the movie Lady Sings the Blues, which was a Billie Holiday biopic with Diana Ross as the lead playing Billie Holiday. And Are You Lonesome Tonight, written in 1927 and recorded by Elvis Presley in 1960. Many people recorded it in the late 1920s, but Presley revived it in 1960. And it was recorded again by Donny Osmond in 1973. And as I said at the start of the program, it was written by Roy Turk and Lou Handman. So those are the first two songs from Roy Turk. If you didn't know his name, I think you might now starting to realise that you know some of his songs.

0: walking my baby back home. I mean, that's how it is, walking my baby back home.
1: George Benson, Walking My Baby Back Home. The song was written in 1930 by Roy Turk, Harry Richmond and Fred Alert. And it was probably the most famous version is the Johnny Ray or the Nat King Cole versions, which were for the 1950s. So it's really endured the test of time, Walking My Baby Back Home. And I Don't Know Why I Just Do was written in 1931, recorded by the Andrews Sisters in 1946 and Eden Kane in 1962, and Cleo Lane and Dudley Moore performed it today. The song was written by Roy Turk and Fred Arlott. Those are some more songs. See, we're starting to build a bit of a catalogue here for Roy Turk, and if you said at the start, Roy Turk, who's that? I think you might be saying, Roy Turk, gee, wrote some really good songs, didn't he?

From a CD entitled Swing Slow and Cha Cha Cha, that was Della Reese with I'll Get By As Long As I Have You, written by Fred Arlett and Roy Turk back in 1928. The Della Reese song was recorded in the early 1960s, and it was also recorded around about that time by Shirley Bassey and a little bit previously by Connie Francis. So lots of people have recorded I'll Get By. The New Melbourne Jazz Band with vocals by John Murray, Where the Blue of the Night Meets the Gold of the Day, comes from 1931. It was written for the big broadcast, the movie in 1932, which starred Bing Crosby, and it's a song that's very much tied to him as well. Written by Roy Turk, Fred Arlott and Bing Crosby himself, Where the Blue of the Night Meets the Gold of the Day. So that's my featured songwriter for this week, Roy Turk, born in 1892 and passed away in 1934, which makes him only about 42 years of age when he died. But his music was still being recorded way into the 1960s and beyond. So it just shows you, if you write a good song, there's always a singer who wants to sing it.

0: singer Sass von Ahn, and with the song written by Walter Donaldson and Gus Kahn, My Baby Just Cares For Me. And David Hobson, backed by Stuart Fraser on the guitar, Till There Was You.
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Benny Goodman and his orchestra with Breaking in a Pair of Shoes. It's a great name for a song, isn't it? Written by Dave Franklin, Sam Stepton, Ned Washington. And Peggy Lee, backed by Nelson Riddle and his orchestra with Jump for Joy, which was written by Paul Francis Webster, Duke Ellington and Sid Cooler.

Those of you who are regular listeners know I enjoy the Unusual song, and that one I enjoy because it has a very long title. It was Mason Williams, and if you sort of try to dredge your memory as to where you've heard that name before, he was the man behind Classical Gas, although this song was written by John Hartford. It's called I've Heard That Tear-Stained Monologue You Do There By The Door Before You Go. So, got to play that when you see it on a CD cover, don't you? It always reminds me of what is said to be the longest title of any song in the MGM musical history, which was written in 1951 by Burton Lane and Alan J. Lerner, which is How Could You Believe Me When I Said I Love You When You Know I've Been a Liar All My Life? Great title. And it was sung by Bing Crosby, and he must have run out of breath before he got to the end of the title. Now, I was talking about the Unusual, and the next song falls into that category as well. It's from Blossom Dearie, and it's a comment on the class system. And knowing that it's coming from Blossom Dearie, even though it was written by Richard Rodgers and Lorenz Hart, you know it's going to be pithy, don't you?

0: Another song from Richard Rodgers and Lorenz Hart, sung by Rod Stewart and Wendy Matthews, My Heart Stood Still.
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guess he always was. He's careless about me. Sometimes I don't think he tries. But once in a while, he

Hello and welcome to another relaxing Radio Eastern program. I'm Ken Donnelly, and during the next hour, I'll be bringing you music from some of the great musicians of yesterday and today. I hope you'll stay with me and share some wonderful musical memories. We're going to start the program today with Michael Bublé.

0: That's a superb version of a song that was written way, way back in 1932, in fact. And there was Michael Bublé, the singer, with the number Try a Little Tenderness. It was recorded by Michael in 2005 and included on his album It's Time. Beautiful number and wonderfully sung. Diana Krall is next.
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1: 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Produced with the support of the Commonwealth Department of Health and Ageing.
0: Next up, the beautiful voice of Diana Krall with a pop standard that was written in 1937. Too Marvellous for Words. Here's Diana Krall.

Two marvellous words, a pop standard that was written in 1937. Music was written by Richard Whiting and the lyrics by the great Johnny Mercer. Too marvellous for words. And

0: make a difference.
1: A number now from the British folk singer and songwriter Roger Whittaker. It's a very nice, it's a nice relaxing sound. I hope you find it that way anyway. And a wonderful number called What a Wonderful World.

0: Yes, I agree with that sentiment very much. What a wonderful world. That's the British folk singer and songwriter Roger Whittaker, and a nice relaxing sound.
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0: The very sweet sound of the Australian jazz singer Catherine Hunter doing it beautifully there with Comes Love. It comes from an album called Night Ride. 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I hope you are enjoying the program.
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Music now from some Australian artists. We're going to start off with Kane Alexander. Kane Alexander is a very, very talented Australian singer, TV actor and stage performer. He was actually born in the wheat belt of Victoria. And here he is with a number called Get Here. This is Kane Alexander.

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Radio Eastern 98.1, of course. The best variety of music.

0: Well, I haven't lost that love and feeling. I hope you haven't either. That was the popular Australian group Human Nature with a song that was made most popular, I guess, by the Righteous Brothers. They had a massive hit with that particular number in 1965. And in that bracket, we also heard from the talented, very talented Australian singer, TV actor and stage performer, Kane Alexander. And the number he gave us was Get Here.
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0: Let's enjoy now some music from the movie A Star Is Born. And this particular track is by Barbra Streisand. It's called Everything. Here we go with Barbra Streisand.

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0: That's a great version of the number, Here's That Rainy Day, from the very popular American vocalist Vic Damone. That number, Here's That Rainy Day, was written by Jimmy Van Heusen, and that's certainly one of the better versions I've ever heard sung from that.
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0: It's time now for a number from the American soft rock duo of Jim Seals and Darryl Croft. Their number, First Love.

Okay, there's the American soft rock duo Jim Seals and Daryl Croft with the number First Love. And maybe you remember your first love. I certainly do. I think we all do, don't we? We're going to move in now to a little bit more music from great Australian artists. And we're going to start off with Tanya Kernaghan. She's the sister of Lee Kernaghan, the country singer. But she's very, very talented and just as equally talented as her brother. And this is a lovely number, or I think it is anyway, and it's called The Lad with the Laughing Eyes. Here's Tanya Kernaghan.

Ever wondered about that voice you listen to on Radio Eastern FM 98.1 and want to know what they look like? 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Take a look and see that there's more to us than just great listening.

There's the British-born Australian singer and actor Frank Ifield. He was very, very popular in the early 1960s. And the number, I'm Confessing That I Love You. Well, that's great too. Now, the next number I've got is from a guy who is just so very, very talented. He's an Australian guitarist and songwriter. In fact, he's probably one of the greatest guitarists that's come out of Australia. His name's Tommy Emmanuel. And here he is with a number, Times Change. Let's enjoy together, Tommy Emmanuel.

Well, that's just about it from me this time anyway. Thanks for your company. I hope you enjoy the music. 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
3: Hello.
1: What's up?
3: Nothing. What you doing?
1: I'm just kicking it.
3: Mason, are y'all good? Thank
1: you. Nah, what you gonna do today?
3: For destroying that letter. Take out my clothes. I didn't destroy the letter. I ain't gonna get my nails done.
1: See.
3: Why, what's up?
1: Hey, did what's your name get at you yesterday?
3: Who?
1: These nuts.

Interesting news, views and interviews. But wait, the best is yet to come. It's the music you hear on Radio Eastern 98.1, when only the best will do.

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1: Everybody in the world is captive, okay? Everybody that comes into the world is a captive, the Bible says. We are slaves. No man is free. Every person in the world is a slave in their sinful state. And to whom are they slaves? Who is the captor? Who is the captor of every man? Sin. Sin.
2: Welcome to Grace to You, the Bible teaching ministry of John MacArthur. I'm your host, Phil Johnson. For over four decades, Melva Givens had an old nickel tucked away in her closet. She died assuming that the coin from 1913 was nothing more than a family heirloom. It wasn't until her children had it appraised that the truth was discovered. Only five of those 1913 Liberty Head nickels were ever minted. Turns out that old coin was worth nearly $3.1 million. Melva was sitting on a gold mine most of her life, and she didn't know it. Well, odds are you don't have a hidden treasure like that in your home, but if you're a Christian, you have access to far greater wealth. Are you taking advantage of riches beyond your imagination, or are you missing out on your spiritual treasure? Find out as John MacArthur continues his study called Richer Than You Think. Now here's John with the lesson.
1: Let's look together at Ephesians chapter 1. Ephesians chapter 1. And we're looking at verses 6 to 10. Discussing the theme of redemption as Paul speaks of it in this section. I remember some years ago when my wife used to collect blue chip stamps and green stamps, that every once in a while she'd hand me a pile of books and say we were going to the redemption center to redeem our stamps. And frequently she has coupons which she takes to be redeemed. And we talk a lot about redemption, and the word redeemed is not an uncommon word in our vocabulary, but I'm quite confident that the mass of humanity that uses the word doesn't understand its theological implication. The word redeemed and the word redemption is really a very, very vital part of the very core of Christianity. And so we look at the concept of redemption. Now let me give you a definition so that you'll understand its meaning, and then a comparison so that you can see its meaning in contrast to some other terms, and then we'll look at the text itself. First of all, what is redemption? Here's a theological definition. Redemption is an act of God by which He Himself pays as a ransom the price for sin which has outraged His holiness. Okay? Now, that's a theological definition. Hang on, I'll give it to you again. Redemption is an act of God by which He Himself pays as a ransom the price of human sin which has outraged His holiness. That's redemption. Basically, it's simply this: deliverance by the payment of a price. It is simply deliverance by the payment of a price. Now, two words in the New Testament are used in the Greek language for the word redemption. The first one is agorazo. Sometimes you have ex agorazo. And the last part of the word, agora, we have a little town out here called Agora, simply means marketplace. What agorazo means is to buy out of the marketplace. To buy out of the marketplace. To purchase something. To buy something to make it yours. But there is another word, and perhaps even a stronger word, and that is the word that is used here, and is the word lutrao. And we also have the word apolutrosis, which we translate redemption. Now that means to pay a price to free somebody from bondage. Okay? Now you might look at it this way. In those days, in this part of the world, there were slaves in the Roman Empire. Buying and selling slaves was a common thing. They did it just like they bought and sold animals. But from time to time, you may desire to purchase a slave for the purpose of setting him free. Let's say someone you thought very highly of, or someone you loved very dearly, or someone that you cared about was a slave. You could go to the owner of that slave and say, I'll give X numbers of dollars for this slave. You purchase the slave and you set him free. Say, I've just purchased your freedom. You're no longer a slave. Go free. That is lutrao. To buy somebody to set him free. And that is essentially what is the word right here. In whom we have apolutrosis. In whom we have the purchase which sets us free. Redemption, then, is the deliverance by the payment of a price. Now, I want you to hang on to that. Now, let me tell you something further. Give you a little more theology. Everybody in the world is captive, okay? Everybody that comes into the world is a captive, the Bible says. We are slaves. No man is free. Every person in the world is a slave in their sinful state. And to whom are they slaves? Who is the captor? Who is the captor of every man? Listen to this. John 8:34 says men are slaves to sin. Romans 6:17 says men are servants to sin. Romans 7:14, sold under sin. Romans 8:21, in bondage to corruption. Who then or what then is the captor of men? Sin. Sin. So, sin is the captor that holds men. Now, sin demands a price to be paid to release its victim. What is that price? The price or the wages of sin is what? Death. The price of sin is death. So in order to purchase sinners from the grasp of sin, there must be death. Without, says Hebrews 9:22, the shedding of blood, which is simply a term for death, without death there is no remission of what? Sins. The soul that sinneth, Old Testament says, it shall die. All right? The wages or the price of sin is death. But Jesus redeemed us. What does it mean? He paid the price of sin to free the slave, to set him free. That's the whole point of redemption. That is exactly what he did. He paid the price to set us free. In Galatians chapter 5, in verse 1, it says, for freedom, Christ has set us free. Therefore, stand fast and be not entangled again with the yoke of bondage. For freedom, Christ has set us free. In Galatians 1:4, who gave himself, the Lord Jesus Christ, verse 3 says, who gave himself for our sins, that he might deliver us from this present evil age. In other words, Christ has delivered us from evil, delivered us from the yoke of bondage, delivered us, if you look at it in the terms of Colossians 1:13, he has delivered us from the power of darkness and translated us into the kingdom of his dear son. If you look at Romans chapter 6, essentially the very same thought is in verse 18. It says, being then made free from sin, ye became the servants of righteousness. Free from the evil age, free from corruption, free from the yoke of bondage, free from sin, by paying the price that sin demanded. That's redemption. In Galatians again, chapter 3 and verse 13, it says, Christ has redeemed us from the curse of the law by being made a curse for us. In Hebrews, and this is a great word on this, 2:14, for as much then as the children are partakers of flesh and blood, he also himself took part of the same, and that is Christ became a man, God became a man in Christ, in order that he might destroy him that had the power of death, that is the devil, now watch, and deliver them who through fear of death were all their lifetime subject to bondage. The bondage of sin and death holds men captive. And Christ comes to buy us out by paying the price. That's redemption. That's what the term means. Now, to help you get a little better grip on it, let me compare it with some other terms. And by comparison, you'll see its distinctiveness. There are five Greek words in the New Testament that come from the legal vocabulary. They have to do with legal things in the Roman world, a legal background. Let me share them with you, and then I'll show you how they differ. The first one is dikaiosis. Now, dikaiosis is a word that means acquittal. It means acquittal in the court. When somebody was acquitted of a crime, we translate it in the Bible, justification. Justification. Somebody is justified. All right? There's a second word, aphesis. That word means to cancel a debt. to cancel a debt. Sometimes there would be a lawsuit or something, it would be wrangling in the court, and there would be a judgment that would say, you don't owe that man anything, the debt is canceled, or whatever. Retribution has been made, the price is paid, there's the canceling of the debt. Aphesis, in its legal sense, means to cancel a debt. We translate it in the Bible, are you ready? Forgiveness. Forgiveness. The third word is weathesia. And that is a word that means, in legalese, it means in the Greek world, adoption. Like a family would go to court to adopt a child. Now, the Bible really uses it to speak of sonship. Sonship. Becoming a son of God. And then there is the word katalasso, which legally means reconciliation. Sometimes people will go to court for a divorce and they will be reconciled. Or sometimes two fighting factions will be brought into a suit and there will be reconciliation brought about. Now, it means in a courtroom reconciliation, and that's exactly the way we translate it in the Bible. Paul talks about being reconciled to God. The fifth word is apolutrosis. It means to redeem, to purchase, to set free, and it is translated redemption. Now listen, and I'll show you the distinction in these words. In justification, the sinner stands before God accused, but he is declared righteous. In justification, he stands before God accused, but he is declared righteous. In forgiveness, the second word, the sinner stands before God as a debtor and receives a cancellation of his debt. In adoption, the sinner stands before God as a stranger, but he is made a what? Son. In reconciliation, the sinner stands before God as an enemy, but he is made a friend. In redemption, the sinner stands before God as a slave, and he is receiving his freedom. You see. All of those terms speak of the wondrous miracle of salvation. All of those things, justification, forgiveness, adoption, reconciliation, and redemption, are provided because Jesus paid the price. Do you understand that? We are accused, but he bore our punishment so we can be set free. We are debtors. He paid our debt. We are strangers, but he is a son, and we are in him made sons. We are enemies, but he is the friend, and we in him are friends of God. We are slaves, but he has bought our freedom. You see, all of those terms are different facets of the magnificent diamond of the doctrine of salvation. And so, redemption is just one way to view the meaning of salvation. He bought us from the slavery of sin. Now let's look at this as it unfolds in our text. We see five aspects of redemption as Paul speaks. First of all,

body. Because we are Christ in the world, we therefore are acceptable to God in Him. And it is in Him that we have redemption. There's only one Redeemer, beloved, and that's the Beloved One. And the reason we can be called the Beloved of God is because we are in the Beloved One. He is the one in whom we have redemption. You know, the term Beloved was God's special name for His Son. We don't have to worry about who the Beloved here is. It's obvious. Who is the Beloved One? Listen to God Himself speak and tell you in Mark 1:11, "This is My," what? "Beloved Son. And Him I am," what? "Well pleased." Again, God said, "This is My beloved Son, hear ye Him." Colossians chapter 1 says that we have been translated from the kingdom of darkness into the kingdom of His dear Son. It's the same concept. Christ is the beloved of God. Christ is the beloved one. And as the beloved of God, He is the recipient of all that God has to give out of His love. And the only way that we can ever receive it is as we are in the beloved one, you see. Actually, you want to get technical. There's only one individual in the entire universe, as far as we're concerned, from our vantage point, who is the recipient of all the goodness of God, and that is Christ. And we, as we are in Christ, and only as we are in Christ, become able to receive those good things. Thou art My beloved Son. So Christ is the beloved of the Father. It is by Him, because it is in Him, that we are redeemed. We are one with Him. You see, the Son is accepted by the Father. And if the Son is accepted by the Father and we are in the Son, we are accepted by the Father. Incredible thought. Think of it this way. Christ wants us to have every good thing. And the Father loves the Son. And since the Father loves the Son, the Father will grant to the Son of His love the thing the Son desires, and the thing the Son desires is that we have every good thing. And so they are ours in Him. And that's why verse 3 says, "Blessed be the God and Father of our Lord Jesus Christ, who hath blessed us with all spiritual blessings in the heavenlies." And then what's the last two words? "In Christ," you see. Because we are in Him, we are accepted. Because we are in Him, we are blessed. Apart from us, dear ones, God blesses us for Christ's sake, you see, because we're in Him. Someone once wrote, "Near, so very near to God, nearer I couldn't be. For in the person of His Son, I'm just as near as He. Dear, so very dear to God, dearer I couldn't be. For in the person of His Son, I'm just as dear as He." He's right. There's no difference. We, in Him, are accepted. Look at the word accepted. Literally, it's the word graced, and it would read this way. By grace, we have been graced. He graced us, is what the Greek says. He graced us. It's like dunking us in a big vat of grace. We've been graced. We could say to each other, instead of, now, since we've lost the term born again, we don't know what it means anymore. We might start saying, "Have you been graced?" That's the idea. Grace by which He graced us. So God can say of every Christian, listen to this. God can say of every Christian, "This is My beloved Son in whom I am well pleased." Isn't that great? You say, "You mean me?" I mean, me, yes, in Christ. "This is My beloved Son, in whom I'm well pleased." You see, Christ paid the price, bought us out, made us one with Himself. He is the Redeemer, and there is no other Redeemer, only He. Second, not only do we see the Redeemer, but the redeemed. Who are the redeemed? Who are? Well, it's very, very clear. It's the us and the we. The us of verse 6 and the we of verse 7. Us accepted, we have redemption. You say, yeah, that's good. That's a pronoun, but what's the antecedent? Who's the us?

0: And who's the we? Oh, I want you to meet the redeemed. Boy, they are really something. Let me introduce them to you. Are you ready? Turn with me to chapter 2, verse 1. Here's the us and the we. And you, oh, by the way, it's the us and the we and the you. And you, who were dead in trespasses and sins. That's the first thing about the us and the we and the you. We're rotten sinners. Just want to get that clear at the beginning. And here's some more about us, verse 2. In which in time past you walked according to the course of this world, according to the prince of the power of the air, the spirit that works in the children of disobedience, that's Satan. So far, the us, the we, and the you are dead in trespasses and sin, walking according to the course of the world, according to the prince of the power of the air, who's Satan, the one who works in the children of disobedience. Beyond that, they happen to be guided by the lust of the flesh, the desires of the mind and the flesh, and are by nature the children of wrath. That's the us and the we and the you. Not a real scintillating group, frankly. In case you need a further definition, you could look down at verse 11. We are the heathen. Some of the Bibles translated Gentiles, heathen. And then you could look at verse 12, where it says, we are without Christ, aliens from the commonwealth of Israel, strangers from the covenants of promise, having no hope and without God in the world. That's the us, the we, and the you. If that isn't enough to give you the point, look at verse 17 of chapter 4. 17, chapter 4 says that we are the ones who walk in the vanity of our minds. Verse 18 says, having the understanding darkened, alienated from the life of God through the ignorance that is in them because of the blindness of their heart, past feeling, given themselves over to lasciviousness to work all uncleanness with greediness. That's us, folks. There we are. The lewd, the greedy, the blind, the ignorant, the alienated, the darkened, the vain, strangers, no hope, without God, on and on, evil, following Satan, that's us. Nice bunch. Wouldn't you like to hang around them? That's us, the redeemed. God has chosen to redeem sinners. That's the point. Titus 2:14, who gave himself for us, now watch, that he might redeem us from all iniquity. We are the iniquitous, that's who we are, that he might purify unto himself a people of his own, zealous of good works. He has redeemed sinners, people. Jesus said, I am not come to call the righteous, but what? Sinners to repentance. You see, it's not until a person recognizes his sin that he seeks to be bought out of the slave market, and that he offers himself to Jesus to receive the gift. The redeemed are the we, the us, and the you, the sinners. Incredible. Unbelievable. You mean God should have looked around the world and picked out some really good people? Well, it would have had a problem. There weren't any. Because the Bible says all have what? Sinned and come short of God's glory. So he redeemed sinners. We are the chosen of God. We who've responded by faith to that elective purpose of God in the time before the world began, we are the ones accepted in the Father's love. We are the ones who, because we are in Christ, are said to be the sons of God in whom he is well pleased. So we see the Redeemer and the redeemed. And thirdly, the redemptive price. That's in verse 7, the redemptive price. It says, in whom we have redemption through what? His blood. That was the price. How did it happen? What was the price to buy us out of the slave market of sin? What was the price to take us back and set us free? How was that bondage broken? How was that price paid? Well, it's very clear, the wages of sin is death. The price was death. Somebody had to die. And Jesus did, in whom we have redemption through his blood, Christ's blood, Jesus' blood. And let me say this to you again. This is simply a metonym for his death. Jesus couldn't just cut himself and bleed on somebody and redeem them. This is simply a way of saying that he poured out his life, you see. Speaking of a sacrificial, substitutionary, violent death for sin. It's just a way of saying it. The point is a life poured out. It implies substitution. The New Testament says, for example, he gave his blood. The New Testament also says he gave his soul. The New Testament says he gave his life, and the New Testament says he gave himself. It all means the very same thing. He died for us. He was a substitute on the cross for us. We should be there. We should have been there. We should die. We should pay the price. We should be able to do that on our own. That's what would be pure justice. But God's justice is mingled with his mercy. So God provided a substitute. And the substitute was Jesus. And his blood and his death actually, now get it, actually made redemption. The blood of bulls and goats through all the sacrificial system were simply symbolic and typical. His death was actual. It did it. For by one offering he perfected forever them that are sanctified. Oh, by his blood poured out, he paid the price. And he offers us the purchase price to buy us back from the slave market of sin and turn us loose and set us free. Well, I tell you, when I think about that, it's no wonder that Peter said what he said in 1 Peter 1:18, for as much as you know that you were not redeemed with corruptible things like silver and gold from your vain manner of life received by tradition from your fathers, but with the precious blood of Christ. No wonder he thought it was precious, huh? And I understand why all that singing is going on in Revelation chapter 5. It says in Revelation chapter 5, verse 9, they sang a new song. And what did the song say? It said, thou art worthy to take the scroll and open its seals, for thou wast slain and hast redeemed to God by thy blood those out of every kindred and tongue and people and nation, and hast made us unto our God a kingdom of priests, and we shall reign on the earth. And man, when that song is sung in Revelation 5, the angelic chorus gets up off their angelic seats and begins to sing, worthy is the Lamb that was slain to receive power and riches and wisdom and strength and honor and glory and blessing. No wonder they sing. No wonder Peter said it's precious blood. Paid the price. The blood of Jesus Christ paid the price for the sin and the sins of the slaves, bought them out of the captive hold of sin and set them free as the liberated sons of God. And in their freedom, they are in union with Jesus Christ so that they become one in Christ, and so that every good thing which the Father gives the Son becomes theirs in the Son. The blood of Jesus, indication of his sacrificial substitutionary death, frees us from the guilt of sin, the condemnation of sin, the power of sin, the penalty of sin, and someday even the presence of sin.
1: 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Now, for John MacArthur, I'm your host, Phil Johnson. Thanks for being here today. Join us for another half hour of Unleashing God's Truth, one verse at a time, on the next Grace to You.
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3: A young man who had wasted his money needed $500 to get his car fixed. He called his father at work, who answered on speakerphone. Dad, I need $500. Dad replied, sorry, can't hear you, son. There may be a bad line. The boy shouted, $500. I need $500. Sorry, still can't hear you, said Dad. Finally, Dad's secretary spoke up. Mr. Jones, I can hear him perfectly. Well, good, said the father. Then you send him the money. He may not win Parent of the Year, but he illustrates an important point. The best way to deal with some requests for your time is to let them go unanswered. Now, I'm not talking about people with genuine needs or those we have a responsibility to minister to, but rather requests for time doing something we don't feel is God's best. Remember, allowing some requests to go unanswered could be a tactful way to make time for what really redeems the time.
2: Redeeming the time from LifeChangingSeminars.com.

Camelot from Jerry Vale, big hit in the 60s. Great voice, wonderful voice of Jerry Vale. Might play another one of his later on. Played that because we lost him on this day back in 2014, not that long ago. He was 83 years old, Jerry Vale. Listening to 98.1 Radio Eastern, your voice in the outer east. I'll be back with you after the news and weather at 7 o'clock.

0: We acknowledge the land we're standing and we broadcast on, the land of the Wurundjeri people of the Kulin Nation, and we pay our respects to the elders, past, present, and future.
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3: Good morning, I'm Lee Harrison. The federal government is facing an uphill battle selling its budget, according to the first polls since the financial blueprint was announced. Those surveyed by News Poll believe budget measures will be bad for the economy and make people worse off. The separate Resolve research shows voters are angry Labor broke its election promises, although more support changes to capital gains tax and negative gearing than oppose it. Labor's Housing Minister Claire O'Neill says it would have been surprising if the polls had gone in the other direction.
4: We want to make sure that Australians support the things our government's doing. We do need to do hard things, though, and this budget contains quite a lot of them. You know, we need to constrain spending on the NDIS. We need to make sure that we're addressing the housing challenges confronting the country.
3: The US president's warning Iran the clock is ticking amid stalled talks to permanently end the conflict in the Middle East. Donald Trump has taken to social media to warn officials in Tehran they'd better get moving fast or, quote, there won't be anything left of them. Iranian state media reports the US didn't make any concrete concession in response to the latest peace proposal. The United Arab Emirates have reported a drone strike near a nuclear power station which has triggered a fire. The UAE's foreign minister has called the strike an unacceptable act of aggression, but it's not clear where the drone came from at this stage. The World Health Organization is warning the Ebola outbreak in Central Africa could get much larger after declaring it a public health emergency of international concern. There have been 246 suspected cases of Ebola and at least 80 deaths reported in the Democratic Republic of Congo. It doesn't meet the criteria of a pandemic, but the agency warns it could potentially be a much larger outbreak than what's currently being reported. WHO Director General Dr. Tedros Adhanom Ghebreyesus says they're releasing emergency funds to provide immediate support.
5: Priority actions include strengthening disease surveillance, active case finding and contact tracing, infection prevention and control in health facilities, expanding access to safe clinical care, and increasing laboratory testing capacity.
3: A number of health organisations, including the Cancer Council of Australia, are urging the government to hold firm on current anti-smoking measures. In an open letter, the group says they're concerned that tobacco companies are trying to use the rise in the black market to get current tax levels relaxed. The Federal Education Minister has reportedly pulled the plug on 13 research projects at Australian universities over national security fears. And Russia says three people have been killed in a large-scale Ukrainian drone attack in the Moscow region. This is Air News. St Kilda's defeated a depleted Richmond by 36 points at Marble Stadium. Injuries continue to take its toll on Richmond's list, with Campbell Gray's hamstring opening the door for possible VFL top-ups for the Tigers on Friday night. Nick Bloston's slinging tackle on Ryan Burns in the final quarter may also come under MRO scrutiny, further compounding the Tigers' woes, while Sam Cumming hobbled to the bench with a corked quad in the dying minutes. The NRL Magic Round is wrapped up in Brisbane with three games. Terry Daniel reports.
6: The New Zealand Warriors have torn apart the Brisbane Broncos in the NRL's Magic Round, New Zealand beating the home side 42 points to 12. Warriors hooker Wade Egan says the club fans help them deliver.
7: Everywhere we go, to be fair, we don't have an away game. We sell out stadiums in Sydney, Brisbane, wherever we go, so it's awesome. Then we've got the best fans in the comp.
6: Earlier, the Newcastle Knights had a win over the Gold Coast Titans, 36-12. And the Penrith Panthers have defeated the St George Dragons, 28-6, in the last of the weekend's NRL games. Terry Daniel, Air Sport.
3: And in the NBA playoffs, the San Antonio Spurs have dismantled the Minnesota Timberwolves to progress to the Western Conference Finals. Australian Independent Radio News.
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8: Good morning. In with you through to 10 o'clock this morning. and then Murray in with Town Talk after 10 o'clock. You're tuned to 98.1 Radio Eastern FM, your voice in the outer east, where it's currently 13.5 degrees outside at the moment. There's a shower or two around today. We're going to reach a maximum of 17. Quite a coolish 17, so we're not far off it at the moment. So a warmish morning, 13.5 degrees currently. Shower or two around. Tomorrow, Tuesday, showers 10 through to 16. Showers also on Wednesday, 9 through to 16. No rain on Thursday, 9 through to 16 also. And on Friday, 5 through to 17 and no rain. And Saturday, bit of rain around as well, 18. So, currently 13.5, looking for 17 as a maximum today. Few showers, but I don't think, not very stormy, not much wind, I don't think. So, apart from a couple of showers, quite a pleasant day out there. 6 minutes past seven, 9722 9981. Our phone number here, or 0485 866 981 is our text line. Love to hear from you sometime this morning. Let's start the morning off with some Amy Winehouse.

Carpenters with Rainy Days and Mondays, 13 minutes past 7. Before that, Amy Whitehouse with Our Day Will Come. Excuse me. There's a big morning tea on today at the Croydon Library. For a gold coin donation, you can enjoy a cuppa, sweet treat and a musical performance from the UA. From the U3A Croydon Musicology Group, all proceeds from this event will be donated to the Cancer Council. So it's today, Monday the 18th of May, 10 o'clock at the Croydon Library there at 5 Civic Square. Just a gold coin donation. No booking required, so just roll up. Just hang on. Oh, excuse me. Change in the weather. So that's at the Croydon Library today, the biggest morning.

covers, and but not all, but most of them were. That's why it was called Foreverly. This is one of them. This is a

0: Billy Joe Armstrong and Norah Jones with Roving Gambler. A few glitches and then apologise for that. I don't know why. Give it a clean up when I get home. 19 past 7, Radio Eastern FM 98.1. 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

New South Wales musician, goes by the name of Benjamino, who does a lot of alternative pop rock. Quite covers quite a few genres. That was one called Alpine Air off their album released last November. Cucino, Benjamino, he goes by the name of. Has quite a few sold out tours around Australia over the last 12 months. 24 past 7. If you want to join a group of ladies who love their golf as much as they love having fun, join the Mudlarks Golf Group. They meet on Tuesdays every morning, every Tuesday morning, down at the Ringwood Golf Club. 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I'm not sure what the tee-off time is, but if you give Mark Graham a phone call on 0409 002 392 or Robin Duff, that's if Mark's busy playing golf, Robin Duff phone 0438 704 990. So if you want more information, or if you want those numbers and you haven't had time to write them down, ring the station after 9 o'clock here and we will gladly provide them for you. 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
1: 14.5 degrees outside at the moment. It's quite a warm morning. Only going to get to 17, though, at the maximum today, or even 16 if you're a bit further up the Dorset Road in the Croydon area. 17 is the average around the Outer East, though, and a few showers around, but not very much wind, so still quite a pleasant day. Coming up for 7:30, here's Olivia Dean.

0: Jesse Higgins with The Collector. Before that, Olivia Dean with Reason to Stay, which was off the same album as The Man I Need, which of course was the number one voted song for the Triple J 100 last year. English artist Olivia Dean. Then one of Australia's premier female artists, Missy Higgins. On this day back in 1974, this novelty song went to the top of the hit parade for many, many weeks. Ray Stevens and The Streak.
1: Hello, everyone. This is your Action News reporter with all the news that is news across the nation on the scene at the supermarket. There seems to have been some disturbance here. Pardon me, sir. Did you see what happened?
2: Yeah, I did. I was standing over by the tomatoes, and here he come, running through the pole beans, through the fruits and vegetables, naked as a jaybird. And I hollered over to Ethel. I said, "Don't look, Ethel!" And it's too late. She'd already been incensed.
3: Here he comes.

0: gas station. Pardon me, sir, did you see what happened?
1: Yeah, they. I was just in here getting my tires checked, and he disappeared out of the traffic. Just come streaking around the grease right there. Didn't have nothing on but a smile. And I looked in there, and Ethel was getting her cold drink. I hollered, "Don't look, Ethel!" And it's too late. She'd already been mooned. Flashed her right there in front of the shop. So
2: he ain't rude.
1: Boogity, boogity.
2: He ain't rude.

0: you see what happened?
1: Yeah, thief. Hey, Tom, I was just going down there to get Ethel a snow cone. Here it come, right out of the cheap seats. Dribbling. Right down the middle of the court. Didn't have on nothing but his PS. Made a hook shot and got out through the concession stand. I hollered up at Ethel. I said, "Don't look, Ethel!" And it was too late. She'd already got a free shot. Grandstand. Rushed her in front of the home team.
2: What is it calling the street?
1: Here it comes again.

G'day folks, it's Shane Jacobson. 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

She's a beautiful girl. She likes beautiful things. 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She's a beautiful girl. She likes beautiful things. She wants a man of her own. She wants a room with a view. She's a better person than a person like you. She's a beautiful girl.

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It's a beautiful thing. She's got those rock and roll records. She's got a room with a view. She's got a French best friend.

0: Rob Hurst with Sean Sennett, but Rob Hurst, some recordings he put down before his death, of course, the guitarist, and that with Midnight Oil, Premature Death, or Unexpected, I think, or whatever, I'm not sure, can't remember now, but several months ago, Rob Hurst, Beautiful Girl, and before that, Ray Stevens with The Streak, novelty song. Huge hit for him back in 1974, hit number one on this day back in 1974. 16 minutes to 8 o'clock, in with you through to 10 this morning here on Radio Eastern 98.1.
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3: One, two, three.

Daddy Cool and Hi Honey Ho. Not sure when that was released, but back in the 60s, obviously. 8 minutes to 8 o'clock, news and weather at 8 o'clock, in with you through to 10 this morning. The Bayswater Makers Market is on this Saturday, the 23rd of May, 10 a.m. through to 2 p.m. Of course, it's there. It's a regular spot behind this Bayswater Senior Citizens Hall at 790 Mountain Highway, close to Bayswater Road. So just as you turn off Bayswater Road into Mountain Highway, it's there on your left. Stalls include Chocolatier Chiqui with handmade creations, Alison with miniature gardens, and Peter with miniature houses, all supporting local charities. And of course, there's lots, lots more besides those three, but they're three of the most popular ones at the market. So enjoy a cuppa and biscuits for a gold coin donations. Free parking, plenty of parking there behind the Senior Citizen Centre. So that's this Saturday, 23rd of May, 10 through to 2 p.m. at the Bayswater Makers Market. Wonderful stalls there. Pop along, pick up something interesting and a bargain or two. Is something a little bit more contemporary, Australian, in the last 20 years. Here's Human Nature with their cover of the Benny King song, Stand By Me.

0: Kenny Rogers and Sheena Easton, and We've Got Tonight, written by Bob Seger. 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
3: Good morning, I'm Lee Harrison. The Albanese government has taken a big hit in two new opinion polls taken after handing down its budget of broken promises. Michael Packey reports.
4: Labor vowed to deliver what it calls a reforming budget, reining in key tax breaks for investors and returning the money saved into an ongoing $250 tax offset for workers, despite using a fair whack of its political capital after last year's thumping election win. Voters are not happy. Those surveyed by a news poll rated the budget as the worst for the economy in more than 30 years, while a separate Resolve survey marked the government down for breaking its promise not to touch capital gains and negative gearing. But both polls still have Labor in front, One Nation a close second, and the Coalition trails in third spot. Michael Packey reporting.
3: A public health expert warns the Ebola outbreak in the Democratic Republic of Congo is likely to spread faster than what's being detected. There have been nearly 250 cases and 80 deaths reported in the outbreak, which the World Health Organization has declared a public health emergency of international concern. Epidemiologist Eric Fagelding says the lack of healthcare infrastructure in the region is increasing the risk of spread.
5: The process of vaccine testing is not enough for the initial containment. The initial containment is, unfortunately, we've already lost containment in the region. And that's where WHO is raising public health emergency international concern.
3: Australia will work with Mexico and Colombia to target some of the globe's biggest drug cartels. A new international joint investigation team based in Colombia will see AFP officers work with local law enforcement. It's hoped the operation will help investigators gather evidence on illicit shipments before they reach the Pacific region. A man's escaped with burns and suspected bone fractures after his car slammed into a power pole and tore in half in Sydney southwest. Crash at Villawood brought down power lines on the Hume Highway, with motorists warned to expect delays. A second driver was taken to hospital to be checked over after the rear of the car hit his vehicle. A coalition of health organisations is calling on the federal government to hold firm on current anti-smoking measures. The group believes tobacco companies are trying to use concerns about the illicit trade to get taxes and restrictions relaxed. Cancer Council Australia Chief Executive Jacinta Redden says the current rules and regulations work and should stay in place.
6: Even if the tobacco excise was reduced entirely, illicit tobacco would still be cheaper. So we want to see that excise remain in place, and we want to see greater measures around enforcement and licensing and regulation.
3: And a survey shows millennials are spearheading a shift towards buying more locally made products. Nearly two-thirds of all those polled reported buying Australian-made goods always or often. The majority of those surveyed support more domestic manufacturing and less global reliance. This is Air News. Scott Pendlebury isn't ruling out playing on next year ahead of his record-breaking AFL game this weekend. Eddie Summerfield reports.
7: Scott Pendlebury plays his 433rd game on Saturday in front of a crowd of likely more than 90,000 people. The 38-year-old telling the Herald Sun there's no reason why he can't play on next season. Harley Reid suits up for his 50th game against Pendlebury's Pies. The 21-year-old Eagle having a career-best 33 disposals, inspiring Andrew McWalter's side to a 17-point win over the Giants.
8: The sky's the limit for this young man.
7: And Richmond has contacted the AFL, clarifying top-up player rules. The Tigers with 19 players on their injury list after Campbell Gray tweaked his hamstring in a 36-point loss to St Kilda. The club confident it'll have enough players for Friday's Dreamtime clash. Eddie Summerfield, Melbourne.
3: Broncos skipper Adam Reynolds has brushed suggestions poor refereeing cost his side in Magic Round. Brisbane conceded 13 penalties to 5 in their 30-point loss to the Warriors. Reynolds says they've only themselves to blame.
9: We didn't give ourselves a chance in that first half. I come up with a couple of poor kicks, give away 7 tackles. Our discipline was poor. When you do that, I think they had 30-odd tackles in our 20 to our 3, so you know, 30% possession. It's always going to be tough to be in games when it's like that.
3: And Jannik Sinner has become the first Italian man to win the Italian Open in 50 years. Australian Independent Radio News.
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0: Oh, it's cooled off a little bit in the last half hour. 13 degrees outside at the moment. Looking for 17 today as a maximum. There's a few showers around. Not a lot of wind, though. So showers are the forecasting during the day. Tomorrow, a few showers as well. 10 through to 16. Wednesday showers, 9 through to 16. Fine on Thursday, 9 through to 16. And also fine and mostly sunny on Friday, 5 through to 17. Few showers on, oh no, fine on Saturday, 6 through to 18. And then I think the showers are coming back a little bit on Sunday. 6 minutes past 8, 98.1, Radio Eastern, your voice in the outer east. In with you through to 10 o'clock this morning, and then Murray's in with Town Talk. Not sure which guests he has, but I'm today, but sure he's got somebody interesting lined up or some interesting music group or something. Always got a good lineup on Murray's Town Talk. A couple of things over the weekend. Did you catch the, or maybe caught up with the commencement speech address at Arizona State University given by Harrison Ford? It's online, but it came out as a major headline in one of the news feeds. Basically, what the headline of his speech was, the world my generation left you is a real mess. It's up to you young people to change the world. Of course, he's talking about us baby boomers. Perhaps you agree with him. We have left a bit of a mess in some places. But it's worth reading his whole speech. It's well worth it. And to all those knockers of everything out there, those that oppose things for just opposing it, etc., here's my message song for the morning. Let's go back many, many years to the group called the Staple Singers.

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A neighbor was passing my garden one time. She stopped and I knew right away that it was gossip and not flowers she had on her mind. And this is what I heard my neighbor say: "You know that girl down the street should be run from our midst. She drinks and she talks quite a lot. She knows not to speak to my child and me." My neighbor then smiled, and I thought,

blood chill. For my neighbor's one child had been pulled from the path and saved by a girl lying still. The child was unhurt and my neighbor cried out, "Oh, who was that brave girl so sweet?" I covered the crushed, broken body and said, "The bad girl who lived down the street." Unless you make no mistakes in your life, just be careful of the stones that you throw.

Today, we're taking a look at one of Melbourne's iconic landmarks, the Box Hill Town Hall. A building steeped in history, tradition, and community spirit. It stands as a testament to the growth and development of the Box Hill area. The story of the Box Hill Town Hall begins in the early 1930s, during a time when the area was rapidly expanding. Designed by the esteemed architectural firm A.C. Leith & Associates, the Town Hall was a project born out of necessity, a growing suburb needing a grand civic building to match its aspirations. Construction of the Town Hall commenced in 1934, with the foundation stone being laid on the 8th of December of that year by Sir Stanley Argyle, the then Premier of Victoria. The building was completed in stages, with the main hall ready for use by October 1935. The design was a classic example of the interwar Georgian Revival style, featuring a symmetrical facade, grand columns, and ornate detailing that symbolised the optimism and civic pride of the era. The Box Hill Town Hall quickly became the heart of the community. Over the years, it has hosted countless events, from elegant balls and concerts to vital civic meetings and social gatherings. During World War II, it even served as a base for local civil defence efforts, underscoring its importance to the local community. Among the notable figures to have graced the Box Hill Town Hall was former Prime Minister Robert Menzies, who visited on several occasions, delivering speeches that resonated with the local community. The Town Hall also welcomed Dame Nellie Melba, the world-renowned Australian opera singer, who performed at a charity event in the 1940s, leaving a lasting impression on all who attended. In more recent times, the Box Hill Town Hall has been transformed into a vibrant community arts and cultural centre. A major refurbishment in the early 2000s restored much of the building's original grandeur while updating it to meet modern needs. Today, it continues to be a hub of activity, hosting art exhibitions, cultural festivals, and civic ceremonies, bringing together the diverse community that calls Box Hill home. From its inception to its ongoing role in our local community, Box Hill Town Hall is more than just a building. It's a symbol of the enduring spirit of Box Hill, a place where history and modernity meet. Join us next time as we take a look at more of the icons of Melbourne's Outer East on your voice in Melbourne's Outer East, Radio Eastern FM 98.1.

Martika with the Earth Move cover of the Carole King classic, born on this day in 1969. When we look up her bio, she says she's a Cuban American, but she was actually born in America. Maybe she's got Cuban heritage. I don't know why we keep pigeonholing people by their sort of backgrounds, Cuban Americans, or keep calling people who've been people from Mexico or down that way, if they've been born in three or four generations in America, still call them Latinos and African Americans. And in Australia, we've got ABCs, referred to as Australian-born Chinese. Got me beat. Excuse me. But Martika, born on this day back in 1969. So is this guy. He was born on this day way back in 1952. This is George Strait with his big hit, Amarillo in the Morning.

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Emmylou Harris with Immigrant Eyes. And before that, George Strait, celebrating a birthday today. Born on this day back in 1952. Amarillo by Morning, his big crossover hit from, don't know, 80s sometime, I think it was. Local news and weather after this one from Toto.

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1: This is ANU's Victoria, I'm Lee Harrison. The mastermind behind the firebombings of Melbourne's nightclubs and bars is believed to be living in a concrete bunker in Iraq. Christina Hearn has more.
2: The 23-year-old fled to the Middle East after he was linked to the failed execution of underworld figure Sam the Punisher Abdul Rahim, who was later murdered. The man known as the Ghost then got powerful, working alongside tobacco kingpin Kaz Hamad. But then when he was sent to jail, the Ghost then got really powerful and has reportedly been ordering these firebombings and shootings on Melbourne's hospitality venues, all whilst in Iraq. The reason behind it is to then extort them for protection money.
1: A man's died in hospital after being hit by a car in Melbourne's western suburbs and is yet to be formally identified. The accident happened on Ballarat Road, Braybrook, just after 7 last night. The driver of the car stopped at the scene. An African safari adventure trip has cost Victorian taxpayers $23,000. But the Allan government says no rules have been broken. Carolee Katsimbanis explains.
3: Thomastown MP Bronwyn Halfpenny cashed in 2 years' worth of travel allowances for a trip to Nigeria, Ghana and Cameroon last year. She also pocketed 6 nights of free accommodation from a family friend. But it was deliberately split over 2 financial years to avoid Parliament's annual spending cap, which is in line with the rules. The Herald Sun's reporting some Labor MPs are angry, claiming it's a terrible look. The fact there's no sizeable African-born population in her electorate, adding to the intrigue. Carolee Katsimbanis, Melbourne.
1: Public hospitals have reportedly drawn up a list of banned aggressive patients and paramedics want access to it, claiming they're now in the firing line. The only exception to the policy is if the circumstances are deemed immediately life-threatening. Ambulance Victoria claims paramedics are arriving with violent or aggressive patients at hospital emergency departments only to be turned away. A police task force has launched a major investigation into a multi-million dollar metro tunnel big build rort. It began its inquiries in 2024, where $6 million was claimed for damaged machinery that was never replaced. The Age reporting the police investigation was launched because of media reports rather than a formal government notification. To sport now, Richmond coach Adam Uze isn't letting injuries be an excuse for the Tigers after their 36-point loss to St Kilda. The Tigers' injury crisis worsened yesterday, with Campbell Gray tweaking a hamstring, becoming the 19th player on the club's injury list. Uze says they've made some selection calls around the VFL side on the weekend to ensure they'd have enough players for Friday's Dreamtime clash.
4: So Samson Ryan didn't play and Caleb Smith was available to play, but we kept him out of that game. We've got a 5-day break going into the Essendon game, so we had to manage. We'll give him a training session, so they'll be available.
1: And Essendon coach Brad Scott is putting the heat on senior Bombers after the club's 43-point loss to Fremantle at the MCG. The crowd of just over 25,000 people was the Bombers club's smallest at the MCG since 1993. This is Air News Victoria.
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7: 14 degrees currently, looking for 17. Today is a maximum, getting there about mid-afternoon. Few showers around this morning. And the weather's going to be in the same for about the next 3 days, and then a couple of fine days towards the end of the week. But currently 14, did I say that? 14 and then 17 as a maximum. 26 minutes to 9 o'clock. 98.1 Radio Eastern, your voice here in the Outer East. Ian with you through to 10 o'clock this morning.

One Night in Bangkok went to number three in the US on this day, back in 1985. Murray Head, of course, the artist who wrote it, Tim Rice, and the two blokes from ABBA, Benny and Bjorn. One Night in Bangkok. Jazz on Sundays is this monthly session is being held this Sunday, the 24th of May, at the Ringwood Bowls Club. Regularly performing are the DR Big Band, a 17-piece band performing big band favourites, old and new, and jazz notes caught in the act, with crowd-pleasing tunes and their upbeat Latin jazz style. 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There is excellent parking and no steps for easy access. And you can purchase a meal from the Bowls Club from 1 p.m, drinks at bar prices. So this Sunday, 24th of May, 1:30 through to 5 p.m. Doors open for meals at 1 p.m. So that's the Ringwood Bowls Club, Loughlin Road there in Ringwood. $15 entry, online or at the door. Booking is recommended, and so you can get that trybooking.com/BVWQE, and or call a phone number above, which is 0412 063 603. So that's Jazz on Sundays this coming Sunday, 24th of May.

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As she was in the news most of the weekend, I thought I'd better give her a bit of a run. Delta Goodrum, with Anyone Who Had a Heart. The Burt Bacharach favourite, recorded by so many people. Dusty Springfield, Cilla Black, Whitney Houston, I think, and also Delta, of course. That was back in about 2003, she put that one down. Before that, Bury My Troubles from Imelda May. And we started that bracket off with some good old Mersey sound with Jerry and the Pacemakers and The Girl on a Swing. 10 minutes to 9 o'clock. News and weather coming up at 9. Here's another very, very popular Australian group called Ocean Alley. And this is one of their latest releases. It's been out a while, but it's been getting a lot of airplay around the place. It's called Love Balloon.

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the Stars, brand new one from the Rolling Stones. That's a pre-release from their forthcoming album, 25th album, called Foreign Tongue. It's been released in July. News and weather at 9 o'clock.

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1: Good morning, I'm Lee Harrison. The Albanese government's taken a hit in two new opinion polls following the release of its latest budget. Those surveyed by News Poll believe the financial blueprint will be bad for the economy and make people worse off. The separate Resolve research shows voters are angry Labor broke a number of election pledges. Liberal MP Aaron Violi says the result shows the coalition has a chance to win back voters.
2: There is a pathway here for the opposition to make some hay, then want to after a year in which the government said they wouldn't do something and then clearly backtracking. So yeah. big fight ahead and voters up for grabs.
1: The World Health Organization says there are significant uncertainties about the geographic spread of an Ebola outbreak in Congo. 246 cases and 80 deaths have so far been reported in the outbreak, which the World Health Organization has declared a public health emergency of international concern. Epidemiologist Eric Fagel-Ding says efforts to halt the spread could prove challenging.
3: You know, this is where the coordination with the WHO really matters. And the U.S. is no longer involved because the U.S. is not part of the WHO anymore because we pulled out. So this is inherently one of the really worrisome moments.
1: Aggressive patients are being banned from Victorian public hospitals with their names placed on a secret do not admit list. But paramedics are not being given access to the lists or even told about the danger. It comes after a number of violent kicking and knifing attacks on paramedics, with crews being told to leave patients without care if they become violent. Ambulance Victoria Union Secretary Danny Hill says all agencies are putting each other at risk by not sharing this secret list information.
4: We've had members actually come out of a scene. They've been in treating a patient. They walk out and the police are there ready to go in, suiting up in their assault gear because they're aware of information that a particular person is very dangerous and that hasn't been passed on to the paramedics. So every day they're being placed at risk by these system failures and system errors, and we've got to do everything we can to close these gaps.
1: A man suffered burns and suspected bone fractures when his car hit a power pole and tore in half in Sydney's southwest. The crash at Villawood brought down power lines across the Hume Highway. A second driver was taken to hospital after the rear of the crashed car hit his vehicle. Fears of espionage and warfare have forced the Education Minister to pull funding from 13 university research projects. The Australian reports Jason Clare vetoed the grants based on advice and recommendations from several agencies. And parents are being warned not to turn to AI and influencers for advice on getting their newborn to sleep. The Safe Sleeping Advocacy Group Red Nose says non-professionals are spreading fake advice which can kill. Much of that advice centres on co-sleeping and cot setups, which can increase the risk of SIDS. This is Air News. West Coast has come from behind to upset the Giants by 17 points in the AFL. It snaps a six-game losing streak for the Eagles. St Kilda's defeated a depleted Richmond by 36 points at Marvel Stadium. Essendon coach Brad Scott believes his side blew any chance of victory against Fremantle early in the match. The Dockers dominated the first half, kicking 10 goals to 1, eventually running out 43-point winners. Scott says the players let themselves down in the opening term.
5: The contest is the non-negotiable part of it, and that was just in the first quarter, nowhere near where it needed to be, particularly given against any opponent, but an opponent that's won 8 in a row.
1: The New Zealand Warriors have torn the Brisbane Broncos apart in the NRL's Magic Round, New Zealand beating the home side by 42 points to 12. Warriors hooker Wade Egan says the club's fans helped them deliver.
6: Everywhere we go, to be fair, we don't have an away game. We sell out stadiums in Sydney, Brisbane, wherever we go, so it's awesome. Then we've got the best fans of the comp.
1: In other games, the Panthers have defeated the Dragons and the Knights too good for the Titans. And Conor McGregor will make his UFC comeback in a rematch against Max Holloway, a welterweight bout in mid-July in Las Vegas. Australian Independent Radio News.
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7: 13 degrees at the moment. Looking for 17 today as a maximum round. Getting there about 1 o'clock. Midday actually. It says 17 at midday, so not too far away. Few showers around this morning. much the same for the next few days. Tomorrow, 10 through to 16, a few showers. Wednesday, a few showers, 9 through to 16. Fine on Thursday, but cloudy, 9 through to 16. Friday, mostly sunny, 5 to 17. And Saturday, also fine, 6 through to 18. So that's the weather for the next few days. A few showers today, getting to 17. And the same for the next couple of days. 6 minutes past nine, Ian with you through to 10 this morning, then Murray with Town Talk. I've got a few interviews, replays of interviews in our Reflections series, which we run on this hour between 9 and 10 every Monday. It's with one of our 30-pluses, people that have been with the station since its inception, because our birthday, of course, this year is our 35th this year. This interviews today will be with Ian Douglas. But we'll do that after a little bit of music to start with. But 9722-9981 is our phone number. 0485-866-981. And Bev's in reception to take your calls. And as I said to Bev, she came in because we both support the same footy team. We can now come out of the footy closet today. We're both Carlton supporters. Haven't been a... But poor old Murray, he's not talking to us today because he's a Hawks supporter. But anyway, 9:07. Let's take this bit of music. This was a huge hit for Darryl Braithwaite, of course, but you know, became so big that everybody sort of claimed it as his song, which it did. But this is the person that wrote it and made the original recording. Ricky Lee Jones, The Horses.

0: Ricky Lee Jones with The Horses. She wrote it, and that's the first, and sang the original version. There's a big mental health forum being coming up this weekend in Pakenham. It's been presented by the Rotary Clubs of Emerald and District, Monbulk, Belgrave and Boronia. It's a powerful, free, full-day mental health forum designed to inform, inspire and support the community. 9 outstanding speakers will be sharing real insights and practical strategies. Whether you're a health professional, supporting a loved one, or simply want to better understand mental well-being, this is the day for you, or for someone you know who would benefit from this forum. It's this Sunday, 24th of May, 9:30 a.m. through to 4:30 p.m. It's at the Cardinia Cultural Centre, 40 Lakeside Boulevard, Pakenham, and it's free. But you must register. So if you to register and more information on the speakers, go to Google Emerald Rotary All in the Mind. Emerald Rotary All in the Mind. And that's the health forum presented by the Rotary Clubs of Emerald, Monbulk, Belgrave and Boronia this Sunday, 9:30 through to 4:30 at the Cardinia Cultural Centre.
1: G'day, Graeme Ross with the Autumn Garden Clinic. Planting veggie seeds for some can be a bit trying, but let's be honest, it can be for everyone, Emerald Green Thumbs included. But they are the cheapest way to grow vegetables to feed your family. Even better are seedlings, which are still much higher value than buying at the shops. So let me give you a few tips. Take this season's pea seeds, for example. For a $2 to $3 packet, you can grow about $50 of produce. But there are tricks. If the soil is really wet when you sow the seeds, they'll rot quickly. So sow into an egg carton filled with potting mix and plant out later when germinated. Even in moist soils in the garden, don't water when planting. Leave it until they germinate and the leaves appear above the ground. It's the same for bean seeds later in the year. Till next time, good gardening from Graeme Ross and the Autumn Garden Clinic.

0: Robbie Williams with Mac the Knife from his Swing When You're Winning album, came out in the early 2000s. It's time now for the final interview in our 35th anniversary series. Those have been... Let me get the right track I'm going to play. Those who have been with us since those early days have told us how they became involved with 3ECB, which is now 98.1 Radio Eastern, the people with whom they worked, and some of the highlights of their time in community radio. Today's guest is Ian Douglas, presenter of Easterly Winds, which is broadcast every Friday evening at 6:30. In this conversation with Roger Broadbent, Ian begins by talking about his love for radio from a very early age.
1: I was very keen on the ABC, and that came about because I built a crystal set. Well, I built several before I got one that really worked. And the only stations I could receive were 3LO and 3AR as they were then. And you needed a very long antenna to do that. So I listened to them. I used to go to the Melbourne show, and my father had been a life member of the Royal Agricultural Society. And he got ladies' tickets, and the ladies' tickets were available for young people under the age of 15, so I could go anytime I wanted to the show. And the ABC had a beautiful studio in the showgrounds, and I used to frequent that quite a bit. I'd be peering in the glass window, and recording in those days was done on vinyl discs. Very large vinyl discs, so, you know, it was very early technology, but I used to play at radio stations at home. I had old records and that sort of thing. And some of my friends used to come and we'd do that together. I was studying at Box Hill Boys Technical School, where incidentally I was the ducks of the school eventually. And to show my engineering ideas, when they said, "What would you like as your prize?" I said, "Buy me a slide rule." And I... No one knows about slide rules these days because we all have calculators, but I used that slide rule through the whole of my five-year engineering course, and it was a great help.
2: I believe your first job was with a company called the General Television Corporation, am I right?
1: Correct.
2: During the 1956 Olympic Games.
1: Correct. So that was at the beginning of black and white television in Melbourne. There were the usual stations, the ABC, which was a bit behind with its getting started, and Channel 7 and Channel 9. So Channel 7 was run by the Herald Sun, and Channel 9 was a separate organisation, General Television Corporation, abbreviated as GTV, and so everybody knew it as GTV 9.
2: What was your involvement during...

0: the Games?
1: Well, actually, I'm sorry to disappoint you, but my involvement wasn't all that great. What was happening was the station wasn't actually supposed to be on air, but they organised to get the transmitter working, and they were able to broadcast from outside broadcast vans. So they'd have the little Volkswagen panel van. They'd brought their cameras, which they were going to put into the studios, but they sidelined that idea and put them into these vans and trundled them around all the Olympic venues with radio links that connected them back to the... I think they probably went straight to the transmitter. They wouldn't have gone to the studios because the studios were still being put together, and that was one of the jobs I was doing. I arrived there in November of 1956. Well, at the time the Games were on, I think that was... it might have been a bit earlier. As soon as I finished my course, I went there because the chief engineer had been a lecturer at RMIT where I had studied, and he sort of looked at all the students that he knew and said, would you like to come and work for me? It's a, you know, it's a new field and I'm sure you'll get on well.
0: The following year, 1957, I read that you won a Golden Rose Prize at Montreux. What was that for?
1: It was probably a bit later than that, perhaps a couple of years, but what happened was I worked at Channel 9 in the film recording department. There was no videotape. We did everything on film. And my colleague Lindsay Sage and I, we perfected the process. And I wrote a paper about it, and I submitted it to this competition, an international competition, and out of about 37 people worldwide, I actually won the prize, which was a trip to Montreux in Switzerland on the shores of Lac Lausanne, Lake Lucerne, and brilliant. I was able to, because I'd changed jobs by then and then worked for the PMG Research Laboratories. My boss, who was a German and who had contacts with the German television industry, said, well, why don't you go to Germany? So that was what I did. I went to Germany and Holland and over to the UK as well, sponsored by the PMG after the transport to the venue in Geneva was paid for by the prize, but the rest of it was paid for by the boss, so I had to put in a report afterward.
0: How did your career, technically speaking, develop after that?
1: I'd worked at Channel 9 for a couple of years. I then took a job as a lecturer at the Melbourne Technical College, or the Royal Melbourne Technical College, and I was teaching all the stuff that I'd learned about. I taught television, I taught FM broadcasting, all those sorts of things, and eventually decided that my students were earning more money than I was, so I tried to go and join the PMG, which I did, the Postmaster General's Department, which at that stage was telephony and postal. I joined them in the research laboratory. Sadly, there's no more research laboratories, but I was looking at low bandwidth television to put over telephone lines, sort of thing that we're doing these days. Mm. And my German boss that I mentioned, he was very much into what was called information technology and how to squeeze bandwidth down to make television run over telephone lines virtually. So that was the sort of thing. I then moved to the Australian Broadcasting Control Board, which was the predecessor of what is now called ACMA. And I was supervising commercial television and radio stations to make sure that they were broadcasting to the proper standards. And I spent about 7 years there doing that and eventually looked after their laboratory. So, you know, I was doing a lot of technical work and some of it was quite out of left field. Mm. We were instigating things that... And in fact, I was there as colour television was coming in.
2: That was Ian Douglas, one of Radio Eastern's 30 pluses, in conversation with Roger Broadbent. That was the first part of his story. We'll get part two just after 9:30. Bit more music in the meantime. I started off this morning with this track from this gentleman because he was a big star. I had lots of hits in the late 50s, early 60s. He passed away on this day back in 2014 at the age of 83. Jerry Vale, beautiful voice.

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0: powerful voice of Annie Lennox there fronting the Eurythmics with Sweet Dreams Are Made of This.
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0: That was in 1972. I actually joined a concert band or military band, and they were quite new in Victoria at the time, although they'd been happening in the United States for quite a long time. Basically, they're woodwind instruments as well as brass. I'd wanted to play the trumpet. Somehow it didn't quite work, and obviously you need a trumpet to do that. I was walking past, I think it was Joel's in Russell Street one day, and there was a trumpet in the window. Nice little outfit, it said. I went in and said that I would buy it, and the gentleman said, "Oh, how young is the gentleman that it's for?" And I said, no, it's for me. Oh, I'm terribly sorry, sir. So at the age of probably 28 or so, here I was picking up a brass instrument which I'd never played. I'd had piano lessons as a child, didn't do terribly well, but, you know, I could get a tune out of the piano. So I just taught myself to play. I've never had a lesson in my life on the instrument, but, you know, I'm an engineer. You can do those sort of things. So I joined the Croydon Citizens Bands. And I always say to people, I never realised how life was going to change when I walked through that band room door, because it's made a lot of changes. Part of it was that I got involved in the administration of the band, and also at a state level, and was president of the Victorian Bands League for 8 years and president at Croydon for 24 years. So I think I've done my time in administering bands, and you learn all the foibles of community organisations.
1: And of course you've done your bit about to promote brass band music, because it was your view that it needed promotion, it needed on-air exposure, which led you towards Radio Eastern.
0: Correct, because the situation with bands is if they're playing in the street, everybody loves it, and if you can't hear them, they're forgotten. And, you know, there's a lot of people behind the scenes keeping them going. If you wanted to get that sort of performance on a commercial basis, it would cost you thousands of dollars, but these people are doing it as volunteers. But I don't decry their value because they're volunteers. They're really doing a great job keeping music alive, and a lot of the people that go to professional jobs have come up through that particular avenue of learning to play at school, then playing in the band, feeling that they've got a great talent, and then they go and perhaps join the Air Force band or the Army band. It's not so easy nowadays because the government has cut down a lot on those sort of things. But, yeah, they go and do courses at the College of the Arts or Melbourne Uni, and many of them become music teachers, of course.
1: So you really have two things to offer Radio Eastern, was your knowledge and involvement in brass band music, certainly in the Outer East, and of course your technical knowledge. Was it Peter MacArthur who sort of drew you into the organisation?
0: Well, yes, I met Peter. Of course, he was a Croydon city councillor, and we had connections through the band with the council, of course, still do with Maroondah Council. And you know, I knew Peter, and with the interest in broadcasting, I don't know, somehow I got involved in the initial test broadcasts that were being done from Loughnan's Hill. I prepared a tape of band music and took it up there about 10 o'clock at night in the cold weather. It was played on air, and then once the station was starting to look like it was getting underway, I decided I better go to a meeting and meet the people and perhaps join the station. And I fronted to this meeting in Nunawading of the people who were trying to get the group going. And they said, "What experience have you got?" I said, "Oh, I had a job with the Broadcasting Control Board." The reaction was amazing. It was sort of, oh, because they were the people that were obviously going to grant the license back then. So, but I don't think I was able to bring anything to bear to make it work. But I knew about such things. I knew about the technical standards. I knew about how the system worked.
1: I imagine, though, that your technical knowledge was put to good use.
0: Yeah, to some extent. I mean, the idea was that the station was brought on air by grants from the local councils. There were five councils, the local ones. Four of them gave $10,000 and one gave $1,000. I think that one was further away than anyone else. And there was a contract put out to put the studio equipment together by Herb Lilburn and his son. And they did all that work. And the station was actually running on basically remote control. It was just putting out broadcasts, and then one day we looked at it and I said, look, if I twisted these two wires together and put a soldering iron on them, you could be on air. So that was a Saturday morning, and that's what I did. And I think there was a bit of a sudden realisation that, uh-oh, now we've got to produce programs. The day after, the station was on air from the Croydon Festival. And it went from there, but obviously Peter MacArthur was secretary and he was looking for programs, and he said to me, oh, well, look, you know, you did those initial things, why don't you consider doing a program? And I said, well, haven't got much in the way of discs or anything like that. It might last 3 months. He said, well, why don't you do it? And 30-odd years later, it's still going.
1: And looking back over your 31-plus years, what highlights come to mind?
0: Oh, well, I think reaching some of those milestones, the 1,000 programs. In actual fact, it's probably a few more. There are a few I didn't count. I went away on a holiday at one stage, but I left some tapes for people to play, so I didn't count those amongst the editions. But and there's been a couple of times when the program hasn't gone to air because of things like fires, I think, might be one of the things to remember. But, the thing I've done is to try to gradually improve the program, try to get the local bands recorded. I've bought my own digital equipment to do that. Still got tapes at home that I haven't actually used, so there's still plenty of scope for the program.
1: So how do you see the work that you've done in terms of Easterly Winds and it benefiting brass bands, or brass band, the community of brass band members throughout the Outer East? How important has it been for that community?
0: There are very few such programs. The ABC used to have one. That sort of thing. You have other community stations that are doing it, but they're all doing it in their own individual area, basically. There are other programs that are more general, but sadly they tend to play marches, and bands play marches very well, as I say, but that's not all they play. So you'll find that in my program there might be a march, there will be a march, but lots of other music of totally different character, music from the classics, music from pop. I think the other thing has been a number of those other programs have been either run by people like myself, who are what you might call aficionados, or they've been run by people who've been press-ganged into doing it. There was one presenter on another station who was a piano player, another one is an organist. So they know music, but they don't. They're not familiar with the struggles of brass banding and how it's done and so on at the grassroots level. So that's what I think I bring to the program, that I've got that knowledge that other people perhaps don't have.
2: Ian Douglas talking about his more than 30 years dedicated to the promotion of brass band music. You can hear his program, Easterly Winds, which, by the way, he's been presenting for 35 years, every Friday evening at 6:30. That was the final interview in our series of interviews with what we call our 30-pluses, colleagues who have been with Radio Eastern since we received our broadcast licence 35 years ago. 16 minutes to 10, you're listening to 98.1 Radio Eastern, your voice in the Outer East. A few more tracks from me until 10 o'clock, and then Murray's in to take you through with Town Talk. Back in 2004, Melinda Snyder released a an album called Family Tree. Melinda Snyder, of course, well, she started, she crosses many genres, of course, now, but she started off as one of our, as a country music singer, and became one of our most celebrated country singers in this country. But she's covered a lot of, she does a lot of other things as well, a lot of other genres as well. But this one, this Family Tree program, had some wonderful songs on it. I'm going to play one now. This is for people who, let me get it right here. Right, we'll get the right track up. This is for people who sold their house, moved house, or packing up to move house over the weekend. It's called Goodbye House.

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Lighthouse with Electric Blue. And before that, Melinda Snyder from her Family Tree album, Goodbye House. Obviously written when she was moving house or sold a house or having gone through that drama or trauma, whatever you call it. Some people enjoy it, but most, one of the most traumatic things, some of the most dramatic times in my life of moving house. For me to say goodbye for this Monday. Murray's here to take you through a town talk with a very, very interesting guest. Stay tuned. I'm going to leave you with Brian Adams and Can't Stop This Thing We Started. See you Thursday, or catch you Thursday.